0: 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Tomorrow increasing cloudiness, high of 16 with UV index 4 or moderate. Tomorrow night clearing, low of 4. Thursday sunny with a high of 15, and Thursday night is clear with a low of 1. 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

0: Before the memory fades, the headline comes back. 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
5: Clearing early this evening and a low of 9. Tomorrow, increasing cloudiness, high of 16 with UV index 4 or moderate. Tomorrow night, clearing, low of 4. Thursday sunny with a high of 15, and Thursday night is clear with a low of 1. 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
7: Clearing early this evening and a low of 9. Tomorrow, increasing cloudiness, high of 16 with UV index 4 or moderate. Tomorrow night, clearing, low of 4. Thursday, sunny with a high of 15, and Thursday night is clear with a low of 1. 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
1: Good evening, I'm Mike Bloom. LaVerandre MLA Conrad Narth says he does not intend to run for permanent leader of the Manitoba PCs after being named interim leader.
2: It isn't my intention to run for the leadership of the PC Party of Manitoba. I'm here to work to find the best representative and the next premier of Manitoba.
1: He says also representing LaVerandre remains his first priority. Portage La Prairie City Council has deferred a decision on a conditional use application for West End Daycare. Reporter Corey Knute has the details.
3: The application would allow the daycare to operate in a C3 commercial zone and could clear the way for future development. West End Daycare currently serves up to 70 children with 27 staff members on a rotating basis. Council wants a parking review before making a decision. From the Portage Online newsroom, I'm Corey Knute.
1: Manitoba First Nations police are warning about a substance being sold as cocaine that reportedly contains extremely high levels of levamisole. Two samples tested by Health Canada's Drug Analysis Services reportedly contained high levels of the veterinary deworming medication. Police say users have reported illness and skin lesions. Anyone who finds the substance should contact police for safe disposal. Red River College Polytech's Portage campus is getting new windows and an updated HVAC system. The work is part of upgrades to the building, which dates back to 1916. Regional campus manager Guy Moffat says the old windows were due for an upgrade. The window work is nearly done while the new HVAC system is already operating in most of the building. Tara Lee Simpson is running for Ward 4 councillor in the rural municipality of Portage La Prairie. The lifelong area resident and longtime agricultural worker says drainage concerns and encouragement from neighbors helped prompt her decision to run. If elected, Simpson says she wants to listen to ratepayers and bring their concerns forward. A woman was transported to Winnipeg after being struck by a pickup truck yesterday while crossing Saskatchewan Avenue in Portage La Prairie. That collision happened at 18th Street West and Saskatchewan Avenue with police, paramedics, and firefighters responding. Breaking news at your fingertips, and for instant updates, download the Portage Online app. Clearing early this evening and a low of 9. Tomorrow, increasing cloudiness, high of 16 with UV index 4 or moderate. Tomorrow night, clearing, low of 4. Thursday, sunny with a high of 15, and Thursday night is clear with a low of 1. 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
2: Clearing early this evening and a low of 9. Tomorrow, increasing cloudiness, high of 16 with UV index 4 or moderate. Tomorrow night, clearing, low of 4. Thursday, sunny with a high of 15, and Thursday night is clear with a low of 1. 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

0: for them on the cross. When we as believers sin, we lose our fellowship with God. If we do not confess our sins, we are chastened of the Lord, but are not condemned with the world. 1 Corinthians 11:32. And friends, this is the gospel message of God's grace. Oh, it's so wonderful to be saved. And no matter who you are today, God says first that you're a sinner on the way to hell. But the good news of the gospel is that Christ died for you and shed his blood for the remission of sins. And whosoever shall call upon the name of the Lord shall be saved. And I want to invite you right there by the radio today. Come just as you are a sinner. Believe that Christ died for you a sinner, paid your sin debt through his blood. And now the best you know how, receive him, trust him as your Savior. Oh, Lord, I trust thee, I believe thee, I receive thee as my Savior. This broadcast is sponsored by the People's Gospel Hour, Halifax, Nova Scotia, Canada, B3J3A1. Our United States address, the People's Gospel Hour, Box 55862, Boston, Massachusetts, 02205. Now, until the same time tomorrow, the Lord willing, Pastor Perry F. Rockwood, may the Lord bless you and make you a blessing.
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10: Clearing early this evening and a low of 9. Tomorrow, increasing cloudiness, high of 16 with UV index 4 or moderate. Tomorrow night, clearing, low of 4. Thursday, sunny with a high of 15, and Thursday night is clear with a low of 1. 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
1: Clearing early this evening and a low of 9. Tomorrow increasing cloudiness, high of 16 with UV index 4 or moderate. Tomorrow night clearing, low of 4. Thursday sunny with a high of 15, and Thursday night is clear with a low of 1. 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
2: Clearing early this evening and a low of 9. Tomorrow, increasing cloudiness, high of 16 with UV index 4 or moderate. Tomorrow night, clearing, low of 4. Thursday, sunny with a high of 15, and Thursday night is clear with a low of 1. 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
7: Clearing early this evening and a low of 9. Tomorrow, increasing cloudiness, high of 16 with UV index 4 or moderate. Tomorrow night, clearing, low of 4. Thursday, sunny with a high of 15, and Thursday night is clear with a low of 1. 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
1: Clearing early this evening and a low of 9. Tomorrow increasing cloudiness, high of 16 with UV index 4 or moderate. Tomorrow night clearing, low of 4. Thursday sunny with a high of 15, and Thursday night is clear with a low of 1. 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
2: Clearing early this evening and a low of 9. Tomorrow, increasing cloudiness, high of 16 with UV index 4 or moderate. Tomorrow night, clearing, low of 4. Thursday, sunny with a high of 15, and Thursday night is clear with a low of 1. 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
4: Steve Fried Weather.
5: Clearing early this evening and a low of 9. Tomorrow, increasing cloudiness, high of 16 with UV index 4 or moderate. Tomorrow night, clearing, low of 4. Thursday, sunny with a high of 15, and Thursday night is clear with a low of 1. 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
1: Clearing early this evening and a low of 9. Tomorrow increasing cloudiness, high of 16 with UV index 4 or moderate. Tomorrow night clearing, low of 4. Thursday sunny with a high of 15, and Thursday night is clear with a low of 1. 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
1: Clearing early this evening and a low of 9. Tomorrow, increasing cloudiness, high of 16 with UV index 4 or moderate. Tomorrow night, clearing, low of 4. Thursday, sunny with a high of 15, and Thursday night is clear with a low of 1. 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
4: Seafront weather.
5: Clearing early this evening and a low of 9. Tomorrow, increasing cloudiness, high of 16 with UV index 4 or moderate. Tomorrow night, clearing, low of 4. Thursday, sunny with a high of 15, and Thursday night is clear with a low of 1. 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
4: Later this morning, increasing cloudiness, a high of 16 and a UV index of 4 or moderate. Tonight, clearing, low of 4. Tomorrow is sunny with a high of 15. Clear tomorrow night with a low of 1, and Friday is sunny with a high of 18. Friday night, cloudy periods and low of 6. Looking at the weekend, 60% chance of showers on Saturday with a high of 17, but Sunday looks sunny. Don't miss a beat. 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

she came to see him one last time. Oh, and we all wondered if she were. And it kept running through my mind. This time, he's over her for good.

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3: Later this morning, increasing cloudiness, a high of 16 and a UV index of 4 or moderate. Tonight, clearing, low of 4. Tomorrow is sunny with a high of 15. Clear tomorrow night with a low of 1, and Friday is sunny with a high of 18. Friday night, cloudy periods and low of 6. Looking at the weekend, 60% chance of showers on Saturday with a high of 17, but Sunday looks sunny. 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
2: Seafried weather.
3: Later this morning, increasing cloudiness, a high of 16 and a UV index of 4 or moderate. Tonight, clearing, low of 4. Tomorrow is sunny with a high of 15. Clear tomorrow night with a low of 1. And Friday is sunny with a high of 18. Friday night, cloudy periods and low of 6. Looking at the weekend, 60% chance of showers on Saturday with a high of 17, but Sunday looks sunny. Don't miss a beat. 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
1: Later this morning, increasing cloudiness, a high of 16 and a UV index of 4 or moderate. Tonight, clearing, low of 4. Tomorrow is sunny with a high of 15. Clear tomorrow night with a low of 1, and Friday is sunny with a high of 18. Friday night, cloudy periods and low of 6. Looking at the weekend, 60% chance of showers on Saturday with a high of 17, but Sunday looks sunny. 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
2: Later this morning, increasing cloudiness, a high of 16 and a UV index of 4 or moderate. Tonight, clearing, low of 4. Tomorrow is sunny with a high of 15. Clear tomorrow night with a low of 1, and Friday is sunny with a high of 18. Friday night, cloudy periods and low of 6. Looking at the weekend, 60% chance of showers on Saturday with a high of 17, but Sunday looks sunny. Don't miss a beat. 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
2: Later this morning, increasing cloudiness, a high of 16 and a UV index of 4 or moderate. Tonight, clearing, low of 4. Tomorrow is sunny with a high of 15. Clear tomorrow night with a low of 1, and Friday is sunny with a high of 18. Friday night, cloudy periods and low of 6. Looking at the weekend, 60% chance of showers on Saturday with a high of 17, but Sunday looks sunny. Don't miss a beat. 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
1: Later this morning, increasing cloudiness, a high of 16 and a UV index of 4 or moderate. Tonight, clearing, low of 4. Tomorrow is sunny with a high of 15. Clear tomorrow night with a low of 1, and Friday is sunny with a high of 18. Friday night, cloudy periods and low of 6. Looking at the weekend, 60% chance of showers on Saturday with a high of 17, but Sunday looks sunny. Don't miss a beat. 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
3: Later this morning, increasing cloudiness, a high of 16 and a UV index of 4 or moderate. Tonight, clearing, low of 4. Tomorrow is sunny with a high of 15. Clear tomorrow night with a low of 1, and Friday is sunny with a high of 18. Friday night, cloudy periods and low of 6. Looking at the weekend, 60% chance of showers on Saturday with a high of 17, but Sunday looks sunny. Don't miss a beat. 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
6: Later this morning, increasing cloudiness, a high of 16 and a UV index of 4 or moderate. Tonight, clearing, low of 4. Tomorrow is sunny with a high of 15. Clear tomorrow night with a low of 1, and Friday is sunny with a high of 18. Friday night, cloudy periods and low of 6. Looking at the weekend, 60% chance of showers on Saturday with a high of 17, but Sunday looks sunny. Don't miss a beat. 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
1: Later this morning, increasing cloudiness, a high of 16 and a UV index of 4 or moderate. Tonight, clearing, low of 4. Tomorrow is sunny with a high of 15. Clear tomorrow night with a low of 1, and Friday is sunny with a high of 18. Friday night, cloudy periods and low of 6. Looking at the weekend, 60% chance of showers on Saturday with a high of 17, but Sunday looks sunny. Don't miss a beat. 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
1: Later this morning, increasing cloudiness, a high of 16 and a UV index of 4 or moderate. Tonight, clearing, low of 4. Tomorrow is sunny with a high of 15. Clear tomorrow night with a low of 1, and Friday is sunny with a high of 18. Friday night, cloudy periods and low of 6. Looking at the weekend, 60% chance of showers on Saturday with a high of 17, but Sunday looks sunny. Don't miss a beat. 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

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We get it. So are we. Gathering news and telling stories about our community. 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

How old do you think I am? He said. 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He said, I turned 65 about 11 months ago. I was sitting

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He said, I tried it all.

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2: Later this morning, increasing cloudiness, a high of 16 and a UV index of 4 or moderate. Tonight, clearing, low of 4. Tomorrow is sunny with a high of 15. Clear tomorrow night with a low of 1, and Friday is sunny with a high of 18. Friday night, cloudy periods and low of 6. Looking at the weekend, 60% chance of showers on Saturday with a high of 17, but Sunday looks sunny. Don't miss a beat. 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
1: Later this morning, increasing cloudiness, a high of 16 and a UV index of 4 or moderate. Tonight, clearing, low of 4. Tomorrow is sunny with a high of 15. Clear tomorrow night with a low of 1, and Friday is sunny with a high of 18. Friday night, cloudy periods and low of 6. Looking at the weekend, 60% chance of showers on Saturday with a high of 17, but Sunday looks sunny. Don't miss a beat. 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
2: Later this morning, increasing cloudiness, a high of 16 and a UV index of 4 or moderate. Tonight, clearing, low of 4. Tomorrow is sunny with a high of 15. Clear tomorrow night with a low of 1, and Friday is sunny with a high of 18. Friday night, cloudy periods and low of 6. Looking at the weekend, 60% chance of showers on Saturday with a high of 17, but Sunday looks sunny. Don't miss a beat. 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
1: Later this morning, increasing cloudiness, a high of 16 and a UV index of 4 or moderate. Tonight, clearing, low of 4. Tomorrow is sunny with a high of 15. Clear tomorrow night with a low of 1, and Friday is sunny with a high of 18. Friday night, cloudy periods and low of 6. Looking at the weekend, 60% chance of showers on Saturday with a high of 17, but Sunday looks sunny. Don't miss a beat. 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

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Because, hey, it's called news, not olds. 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
1: Later this morning, increasing cloudiness, a high of 16 and a UV index of 4 or moderate. Tonight, clearing, low of 4. Tomorrow is sunny with a high of 15. Clear tomorrow night with a low of 1, and Friday is sunny with a high of 18. Friday night, cloudy periods and low of 6. Looking at the weekend, 60% chance of showers on Saturday with a high of 17, but Sunday looks sunny. Don't miss a beat. 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
3: Later this morning, increasing cloudiness, a high of 16 and a UV index of 4 or moderate. Tonight, clearing, low of 4. Tomorrow is sunny with a high of 15. Clear tomorrow night with a low of 1, and Friday is sunny with a high of 18. Friday night, cloudy periods and low of 6. Looking at the weekend, 60% chance of showers on Saturday with a high of 17, but Sunday looks sunny. Don't miss a beat. 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
2: Later this morning, increasing cloudiness, a high of 16 and a UV index of 4 or moderate. Tonight, clearing, low of 4. Tomorrow is sunny with a high of 15. Clear tomorrow night with a low of 1, and Friday is sunny with a high of 18. Friday night, cloudy periods and low of 6. Looking at the weekend, 60% chance of showers on Saturday with a high of 17, but Sunday looks sunny. Don't miss a beat. 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
1: Good morning, I'm Judy Peters. It's that time of year where nighttime temperatures are dipping close to zero and still some sunshine later this week. A look at your forecast follows the news. Public art around Portage La Prairie is bringing the message of truth and reconciliation into everyday spaces. Artist Annie Beach has created window paintings around town along with a new sidewalk mural near Crescent Lake featuring a monarch butterfly and the Every Child Matters message. Beach says the butterfly represents resilience and transformation.
2: For me, the monarch butterfly is very special in the way that it's very determined and resilient when it comes to its migration process, when it goes southward, and it's a multi-generational migration.
1: She says the artwork is also meant to encourage people to think about Canada's history. Prairie United's first season ended with a 2-1 loss to the Red River Rovers in the championship final. Portage Online's Mike Bloom has the details.
3: Team captain Nick Plourd says the Portage team grew out of a group that had been coaching younger players.
4: In the winter, we were all coaching these young kids, and we just kind of jived together. And we're like, man, if we could beat these 12 and 13-year-olds, like maybe we can get enough people for a men's team again in Portage and beat some grown adults here, and just worked out.
3: Despite the final loss, Prairie United's regular season success earned the club promotion for next season. From the Portage Online Newsroom, I'm Mike Bloom.
1: What started as a few rows of vegetables at the Portage Community Revitalization Corporation's community garden has turned into fresh produce, salsa, spaghetti sauce, and soup being shared around the community. Emma Barch, Cultural Support Navigator with PCRC, says much of the harvest was given to clients, Indigenous seniors, and other community members.
5: Honestly, it's been kind of hard to track because we've just had so much, and people are always really grateful to have fresh garden tomatoes, how they just taste so much different than the grocery store.
1: The garden was planted this summer in memory of Barch's late father, Wally. She says she plans to continue the work next year. Laverandre MLA Conrad North says he does not intend to run for permanent leader of the Manitoba PCs after being named interim leader. North says his focus is on helping the party through the transition and finding its next permanent leader.
6: I'm here to work to find the best representative and the next premier of Manitoba.
1: North also says representing Laverandre remains his first priority. In sports, the Portage Terriers are in action this afternoon. Game time 2 o'clock as they take on the Steelers in Selkirk. You'll find more details on all your local news at Portage Online and in your inbox when you subscribe to the daily newsletter. Increasing cloudiness today, a high of 16 degrees. Clear tonight with a low of plus 4. Tomorrow it'll be sunny and 15. Friday sunshine, a high of 18. Then a chance of showers for Saturday with a high of 17. Current weather conditions and the 7-day forecast can be found anytime on the Napa Auto Parts Portage La Prairie weather page. 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
7: It's up to us to acknowledge the true history of this land and take meaningful action toward reconciliation. 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

0: Coming up on A Day to Listen, we'll hear from Dr. Keisha Supernant, a Métis archaeologist, researcher, educator, and one of Canada's leading experts in Indigenous archaeology. Her work with Indigenous communities has helped change how archaeology is practiced, emphasizing ethical research relationships and Indigenous rights to cultural heritage. Dr. Supernant has also been at the forefront of using technology to locate and protect unmarked graves at former residential school sites. She joins us to share what a heart-centered approach to archaeology looks like and why it is so important in the work of locating unmarked graves. I'm William Prince, and this is A Day to Listen.
1: On Crescent Road stands a building many people in Portage have known all their lives. For generations of Indigenous children, it was a residential school. I'm Ryan Simpson, and this is 70 Years of News, the stories that shaped us. The school's history reaches back to the 1880s. The building that remains today opened in 1915 and operated until 1975. Portage educator and historian James Kostichuk says the children were part of the community, but their experiences were poorly understood by many of the others around them.
2: Let's just take a simple fact that we'll both agree on, and that's that children were removed from their homes and their families against their will, and then sent away, sometimes not to be seen for many years or until they reached adult. I think we'd agree that's terrible. And I think that's the message that is sometimes lost when all this other stuff comes out in the message. But the simplicity is just that they took kids from their homes. And I said, if you have a child, you know what that would feel like.
1: Today, the building is now home to the National Indigenous Residential School Museum of Canada on land held by Long Plains First Nation. Survivors' stories are being preserved and shared in the place where the history happened. Kostichuk has also seen the grounds become a place for community gatherings.
2: Long Plains First Nation has really made an effort to cleanse it, for lack of a better word. They have decided that that will be the place where they hold celebrations. I've attended, you know, several events there on the grounds, and they're not letting the story of residential schools dictate who they are or what their relationship will be to the community. And I think that's the good news story. You know, they're taking something that was bad and trying to make it something positive. That's a good news story, I think.
1: Today, the National Day for Truth and Reconciliation, residents are taking part in events that are happening on those grounds, a day of learning and remembrance. For 70 years, CFRY has been telling the stories that shape Portage La Prairie. This is 70 Years of News.
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2: Weather. Increasing cloudiness today, a high of 16 degrees. Clear tonight with a low of plus 4. Tomorrow it'll be sunny and 15. Friday sunshine, a high of 18. Then a chance of showers for Saturday with a high of 17. Current weather conditions and the 7-day forecast can be found anytime on the Napa Auto Parts Portage of Prairie weather page. 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

0: Today is the National Day for Truth and Reconciliation. I'm William Prince, and this is a day to listen, in partnership with the Gord Downie and Chani Wenjack Fund. Today, we will hear from important guests and discover steps we can all take to honor truth with action.
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19: Increasing cloudiness today, a high of 16 degrees. Clear tonight with a low of plus 4. Tomorrow it'll be sunny and 15. Friday sunshine, a high of 18. Then a chance of showers for Saturday with a high of 17. Current weather conditions and the 7-day forecast can be found anytime on the Napa Auto Parts Portage of Prairie weather page. That's on your Portage Online app. I'm Judy Peters.
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1: My name is William Prince from the Pegwis First Nation, and I'm your host for A Day to Listen. 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

0: Chief Dr. Robert Joseph is a residential school survivor, hereditary chief of the Gwawe Inuk First Nation, and a longtime advocate for reconciliation. His work is focused on helping Canadians understand that reconciliation isn't just about learning the truth of the past, it's about how we choose to move forward together. Up next, Chief Joseph shares what truth, forgiveness, and healing have taught him throughout his own journey. I'm William Prince, and this is A Day to Listen.
1: Good day, cattle producers. This is Blaine Houston reporting from the Gladstone Auction Mart for Tuesday, September 29th. We sold 1,365 head yesterday here in Haparock. I'd call the market fairly steady to a bit higher than what we seen last week. We had about 65 butcher cattle to start the day off, and here's how they sold. D1 to D2 cows, 190 to 215. D3 older type cows, 120 to 189. Feeding type cows, 210 to 230. Bulls were 220 to 240. Here's how things shaped up on the feeder side of things. 3 to 400 pound steers were 850 to 955, 4 to 500 pound steers 695 to 780, 5 to 6 weight 630 to 687, 6 to 7 weight 520 to 614, 7 to 8 weight 45 to 562, 8 to 9 weights 425 to 528, 9 to 1000 pound big steers were 415 to 480. On the heifer side, 3 to 400 pound heifers 650 to 747 and 50, 4 to 5 weight heifers 575 to 660, 5 to 6 weight heifers 510 to $6, 6 to 7 weight 490 to 551, 7 to 8 weight 410 to $5, 8 to 9 weight heifers were 385 to 457, and 9 to 1,000 pounds were 350 to 438. Plainer type cattle, cattle with horns, and bulls continue to see discounts. Here are a couple market highlights from yesterday's sale. 21 black and red yearling steers weigh 950 pounds and cash their ticket in at $462 a pound, $4,389 a head. 18 black and red steer calves come in the ring weighing 688 pounds and brought $558 a pound, $3,839 a head. We had four full triloads of 900 to 925 pound yearling heifers and they topped out at $4,046 a head. 7 black and red heifer calves weigh 624 pounds and bring 512.5 a pound, which is $3,198 a head. Hopefully that gives you a good idea of how the market shaped up. Our next sale is next Tuesday, October 6th. If you have cattle to market, give us a call at the office at 204-385-2537. We are starting our butcher sales next Friday as well. Our sales are filling up, so if you would like to get your cattle in, please get them booked in. Gladstone Auction Mart, where the market rocks. This has been Blaine Houston with the Gladstone Auction Mart for the week of September 29th. Thank you for listening, and thank you for being a part of our industry.
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8: Increasing cloudiness today, a high of 16 degrees. Clear tonight with a low of plus 4. Tomorrow it'll be sunny and 15. Friday sunshine, a high of 18. Then a chance of showers for Saturday with a high of 17. Current weather conditions and the 7-day forecast can be found anytime on the Napa Auto Parts Portage or Prairie weather page. 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

0: This is a day to listen. We are honoring truth by learning about the lived experiences of First Nations, Inuit, and Métis peoples, acknowledging the lasting impacts of colonialism and the residential school system, and taking meaningful steps toward reconciliation. My name is William Prince, and I'll be your host throughout the day.
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7: Increasing cloudiness today, a high of 16 degrees. Clear tonight with a low of plus 4. Tomorrow it'll be sunny and 15. Friday sunshine, a high of 18. Then a chance of showers for Saturday with a high of 17. Current weather conditions and the 7-day forecast can be found anytime on the Napa Auto Parts Portage La Prairie weather page. That's on your Portage online app. I'm Judy Peters.
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1: I'm William Prince. Thank you for joining me for A Day to Listen. This year marks the 10th anniversary of the release of Gord Downie's Secret Path, which tells the story of Chani Wenjack, an Anishinaabe boy who died running away from Cecilia Jeffrey Indian Residential School. Gord learned the truth of Chani Wenjack and residential schools later in life and felt a responsibility to share his story and to help Canadians understand the truth of what happened. Chief Dr. Robert Joseph is a residential school survivor who knows firsthand the importance of telling these stories and listening to those who live them. We'll hear from him next on A Day to Listen.
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0: This is the National Day for Truth and Reconciliation. Through the Gord Downie and Chani Wenjack Fund, we have partnered with major media outlets throughout Canada to bring you a day to listen. As we mark 10 years since the release of Gord Downie's Secret Path, we're reflecting on the power of stories to help us understand the truth and what it means to honor that truth with action. Coming up, Pulitzer Prize-winning journalist Connie Walker shares her perspective on the power of survivor stories, the importance of preserving them, and what can be lost when they disappear. I'm William Prince, and this is A Day to Listen.
1: On Crescent Road stands a building many people in Portage have known all their lives. For generations of Indigenous children, it was a residential school. I'm Ryan Simpson, and this is 70 Years of News, the stories that shaped us. The school's history reaches back to the 1880s. The building that remains today opened in 1915 and operated until 1975. Portage educator and historian James Kostichuk says the children were part of the community, but their experiences were poorly understood by many of the others around them.
2: Let's just take a simple fact that we'll both agree on, and that's that children were removed from their homes and their families against their will, and then sent away, sometimes not to be seen for many years or until they reached adult. I think we'd agree that's terrible. And I think that's the message that is sometimes lost when all this other stuff comes out in the message. But the simplicity is just that they took kids from their homes. And I said, if you have a child, you know what that would feel like.
1: Today, the building is now home to the National Indigenous Residential School Museum of Canada on land held by Long Plains First Nation. Survivor stories are being preserved and shared in the place where the history happened. Kostichuk has also seen the grounds become a place for community gatherings.
2: Long Plains First Nation has really made an effort to cleanse it, for lack of a better word. They have decided that will be the place where they hold celebrations. I've attended, you know, several events there on the grounds, and they're not letting the story of residential schools dictate who they are or what their relationship will be to the community. And I think that's the good news story. You know, they're taking something that was bad and trying to make it something positive. That's a good news story, I think.
1: Today, the National Day for Truth and Reconciliation, residents are taking part in events that are happening on those grounds, a day of learning and remembrance. For 70 years, CFRY has been telling the stories that shape Portage La Prairie. This is 70 Years of News.
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18: A mix of sun and cloud today, a high of 16 degrees. Clear tonight and plus 4. Tomorrow it'll be sunny and 15. On Friday, sunshine, 17 degrees, and then cloudy for Saturday with a high of 16. Current weather conditions can be found anytime on the Napa Auto Parts Portage La Prairie weather page on your Portage online app. I'm Judy Peters.
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0: I'm William Prince, your host. The first A Day to Listen took place in 2021, following the announcement of 215 potential unmarked graves at the former Kamloops Indian Residential School. 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
1: Coming up, Connie Walker talks about why preserving residential school survivor testimony matters and what could be lost when those records disappear.
2: Hi, I'm Pete Smith. On Compass Point today, a simple yet profound thought by Lynn Shatford, based on Luke 7, verse 15. And he that was dead sat up and began to speak, and he, that's Jesus, delivered him to his mother. The Lord Jesus and a large crowd that was following him had come upon another large gathering, a funeral procession. It was for a young man who had been the only son of his widowed mother. The Lord interrupted the funeral and raised him back to life. He could have just gone on his way, but instead he offered a simple yet profound gesture. He delivered him to his mother. In the midst of all those people, Jesus acknowledged this woman. Do you feel lost in the crowd? 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

0: 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Next, Ayu will talk about why protecting Indigenous cultures and ways of life is an essential part of reconciliation, and what she wants Canadians to understand about Inuit communities.
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11: A mix of sun and cloud today, a high of 16 degrees. Clear tonight and plus 4. Tomorrow it'll be sunny and 15. On Friday, sunshine 17 degrees, and then cloudy for Saturday with a high of 16. Current weather conditions can be found anytime on the Napa Auto Parts Portage Prairie weather page on your Portage Online app. I'm Judy Peters.
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1: 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I'm your host, William Prince. 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
11: A mix of sun and cloud today, a high of 16 degrees. Clear tonight and plus 4. Tomorrow it'll be sunny and 15. On Friday, sunshine 17 degrees, and then cloudy for Saturday with a high of 16. Current weather conditions can be found anytime on the Napa Auto Parts Portage Prairie weather page on your Portage Online app. I'm Judy Peters.
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0: This is A Day to Listen. I'm your host, William Prince. Our guest this hour is Ayu Peter, an Inuk lawyer, advocate, and educator, and a member of the Order of Canada. We'll hear more from her next.
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1: How are you spending the National Day for Truth and Reconciliation? I'm William Prince. I'm a singer-songwriter from the Pegwas First Nation in Manitoba. This day began as Orange Shirt Day. It was created by Phyllis Webstad, who was stripped of her brand new orange t-shirt on the first day she was forced into residential school. That was seared into her memory. When I see a group of Indigenous people standing together in orange shirts, it just speaks strength to me. It reminds me that we're dealing with the day a child had something they loved taken away from them before they were sent into a living hell. I can't help but place my 10-year-old son at the center of a lot of these scenarios and just think of the helplessness that those situations bring. When I see these beautiful shirts come together, one of the latest of which designed by my good friend Blake Anjikineb, I just feel hope. I feel strength. I feel like we're honoring something while growing strong in it together. It's a beacon. It's a light. It's a testimony to the ongoing Indigenous resilience in this country. And it's a beautiful thing to see us come together and don our orange shirts for Phyllis and for every child we lost to the residential school system. We're standing up for them now for the time when we couldn't. I'm William Prince, and this is a day to listen.

0: Albert McLeod is a Cree and Métis Two-Spirit activist who has spent decades advocating for Two-Spirit people and working to reclaim Indigenous histories, identities, and ways of knowing. Coming up, Albert shares how colonialism reshaped Indigenous understandings of gender and identity and reflects on the significance of the Pope's apology to Indigenous peoples. I'm William Prince. This is A Day to Listen.
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8: A mix of sun and cloud today, a high of 16 degrees. Clear tonight and plus 4. Tomorrow it'll be sunny and 15. On Friday, sunshine 17 degrees, and then cloudy for Saturday with a high of 16. Current weather conditions can be found anytime on the Napa Auto Parts Portage or Prairie weather page on your Portage Online app. I'm Judy Peters.
9: There is a path to a better future. 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

0: On this, A Day to Listen, we're honoring truth by listening to the lived experiences of First Nations, Inuit, and Métis peoples and exploring how that truth can inspire meaningful action. 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
2: A mix of sun and cloud today, a high of 16 degrees. Clear tonight and plus 4. Tomorrow it'll be sunny and 15. On Friday, sunshine 17 degrees, and then cloudy for Saturday with a high of 16. Current weather conditions can be found anytime on the Napa Auto Parts Portage or Prairie weather page on your Portage online app. I'm Judy Peters.
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1: Ali Bear is the former third vice chief of the Federation of Sovereign Indigenous Nations and a proud Dakota Winyan and Anishinaabe Kwe from the Whitecap Dakota Nation. She is also a lawyer who works to strengthen Indigenous laws and governance. Coming up, we'll talk about what reconciliation actually means and why the word means very little if we aren't taking action and addressing the realities Indigenous peoples continue to face. 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
1: This is a day to listen. I'm your host, William Prince. Our theme is honoring truth with action. To honor truth with action, to me, says just that. What are the actions we put into place that help those around us affected by the generational effects of these residential schools? We see it every day on the streets when people come to our cars, you know, often asking for change, and that's what we need, a change. We need more action. We need people to have empathy in their hearts. And for me, the smallest way that I can do that, we can pick up a case of water, we can get a couple dozen donuts and diapers, sanitary supplies, supplies for women, and go drop it off down at the local shelters here in Winnipeg. Sometimes it is incredibly rewarding to go down there and see the smiling faces and to light up the community in a way. A part of me feels good, maybe a part of my ego, maybe a part inside heals knowing that I'm helping a sister, I'm helping a brother of my own have a slightly better week. But the true reality of it is that a lot of times you go down there and you see a lot of the chaos up close. It's not so much about how it's making you feel, it's about getting these crucial supplies to people that need it and then getting out of the way. And maybe these actions don't feel as rewarding, but I can promise you that they are, and they go a long way. And these drop-in centers, looking for a safe place, maybe looking for a barbecue lunch that day or a community event, you know, we reflect on how blessed, how fortunate we are to be where we are, what small amount of privilege, power, generosity we have to help those around us. I think Creator smiles on us when those things happen. He sees one of his blessed creations helping another, and I think that's what humanity is all about. We have more important and insightful conversations coming up right here on A Day to Listen.

0: and welcome back to A Day to Listen. I'm your host, William Prince. Cindy Blackstock is a member of the Gitxsan First Nation, the executive director of the First Nations Child and Family Caring Society, and a longtime advocate for the rights of First Nations children and families. Coming up, Cindy asks us to look at human rights abuses closer to home and why we can sometimes recognize injustice more easily when it happens somewhere else. She shares why learning from our history isn't about guilt, but about understanding what we can do differently.
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12: A mix of sun and cloud today, a high of 16 degrees. Clear tonight and plus 4. Tomorrow it'll be sunny and 15. On Friday, sunshine 17 degrees, and then cloudy for Saturday with a high of 16. Current weather conditions can be found anytime on the Napa Auto Parts Portage Prairie weather page on your Portage Online app. I'm Judy Peters.
13: C-F-R-Y. 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

0: I'm William Prince, and it is an honor to be a part of the team bringing you A Day to Listen. 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
6: A mix of sun and cloud today, a high of 16 degrees. Clear tonight and plus 4. Tomorrow it'll be sunny and 15. On Friday, sunshine 17 degrees, and then cloudy for Saturday with a high of 16. Current weather conditions can be found anytime on the Napa Auto Parts Portage of Prairie weather page on your Portage Online app. I'm Judy Peters.
7: C-F-R-Y. 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
1: I'm William Prince, and this is a day to listen. Jared is in his final year of Teachers College and the great nephew of Chani Wenjack. 10 years after the release of Gord Downie's Secret Path, Jared reflects on discovering more about Chani and hearing his great uncle's story shared through music and film. Coming up, Jared talks about what Secret Path has meant to his family and how telling Chani's story has helped them heal.
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thought she was hotter than a $2 pistol. 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

0: For generations, indigenous languages were suppressed through colonial policies and the residential school system. Children were punished for speaking the languages they learned at home. Yet, those languages survived. Coming up, we'll hear from Salia Joseph, who is working to revitalize the Squamish language and breathe new life into it for future generations. I'm William Prince, and this is A Day to Listen.
1: On Crescent Road stands a building many people in Portage have known all their lives. For generations of Indigenous children, it was a residential school. I'm Ryan Simpson, and this is 70 Years of News, the stories that shaped us. The school's history reaches back to the 1880s. The building that remains today opened in 1915 and operated until 1975. Portage educator and historian James Kostichuk says the children were part of the community, but their experiences were poorly understood by many of the others around them.
2: Let's just take a simple fact that we'll both agree on, and that's that children were removed from their homes and their families against their will, and then sent away, sometimes not to be seen for many years or until they reached adult. I think we'd agree that's terrible. And I think that's the message that is sometimes lost when all this other stuff comes out in the message. But the simplicity is just that they took kids from their homes. And I said, if you have a child, you know what that would feel like.
1: Today, the building is now home to the National Indigenous Residential School Museum of Canada, on land held by Long Plain First Nation. Survivor stories are being preserved and shared in the place where the history happened. Kostichuk has also seen the grounds become a place for community gatherings.
2: Long Plain First Nation has really made an effort to cleanse it, for lack of a better word. They have decided that that will be the place where they hold celebrations. I've attended, you know, several events there on the grounds, and they're not letting the story of residential schools dictate who they are or what their relationship will be to the community. And I think that's the good news story. You know, they're taking something that was bad and trying to make it something positive. That's a good news story, I think.
1: Today, the National Day for Truth and Reconciliation, residents are taking part in events that are happening on those grounds, a day of learning and remembrance. For 70 years, CFRY has been telling the stories that shape Portage La Prairie. This is 70 Years of News.
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7: A mix of sun and cloud today, a high of 16 degrees. Clear tonight and plus 4. Tomorrow it'll be sunny and 15. On Friday, sunshine 17 degrees, and then cloudy for Saturday with a high of 16. Current weather conditions can be found anytime on the Napa Auto Parts Portage to Prairie weather page on your Portage online app. I'm Judy Peters.
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1: The first A Day to Listen took place on June 30th, 2021, following the announcement of 215 potential unmarked graves at the former Kamloops Indian Residential School. 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
17: A mix of sun and cloud today, a high of 16 degrees. Clear tonight and plus 4. Tomorrow it'll be sunny and 15. On Friday, sunshine 17 degrees, and then cloudy for Saturday with a high of 16. Current weather conditions can be found anytime on the Napa Auto Parts Portage to Prairie weather page on your Portage Online app. I'm Judy Peters.
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1: I'm William Prince, your host for A Day to Listen. Reconciliation isn't something that happens by simply observing from the sidelines. It requires participation, and that means being willing to listen, learn, and understand the truth. Stuart Gonzalez served as a general counselor with the Squamish Nation from 2021 to 2025, and is a residential school survivor. He has seen the impacts of residential schools within his own family and community. Coming up, he challenges Canadians to confront the truth of residential schools and asks us to consider what it means to listen with an open heart and mind.
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1: On this day, the National Day for Truth and Reconciliation, we are taking over the airwaves to bring you A Day to Listen. I'm William Prince, and I'm a singer-songwriter from Pegwas First Nation. Like many Indigenous communities throughout Canada, my community has been deeply impacted by the residential school systems and other colonial policies. Our stories carry where we come from, what our communities have lived through, and truth that should not be forgotten. This year marks 10 years since the release of Gord Downey's Secret Path, which tells the story of Chani Wenjack, an Anishinaabe boy who died while running away from residential school. Through Gord's music and Jeff Lemire's artwork, that story reached millions of people throughout Canada. We have more important and insightful conversations coming up right here on A Day to Listen.
2: Well,

0: I'm William Prince, your host for A Day to Listen. Clint Davis is an Inuk from Nunatsiavut. He is an astute businessman and is one of the top leaders when it comes to Indigenous business and economics. Clint partnered with Scotiabank, Inchiqué Development Limited Partnership, Desnedhi Financial LP, and Chippewas of Rama First Nation to launch Canada's first Indigenous majority-owned investment dealer as its CEO. Cedarleaf Capital works with bond issuers and institutional investors in their efforts to support Indigenous advancement and reconciliation. That's quite the combo. Indigenous people are making inroads in all aspects of business, and I love that. We're going to hear from Clint Davis coming up shortly.
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11: A mix of sun and cloud today, a high of 16 degrees. Clear tonight and plus 4. Tomorrow it'll be sunny and 15. On Friday, sunshine 17 degrees, and then cloudy for Saturday with a high of 16. Current weather conditions can be found anytime on the Napa Auto Parts Portage Prairie weather page on your Portage Online app. I'm Judy Peters.
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9: A mix of sun and cloud today, a high of 16 degrees. Clear tonight and plus 4. Tomorrow it'll be sunny and 15. On Friday, sunshine 17 degrees, and then cloudy for Saturday with a high of 16. Current weather conditions can be found anytime on the Napa Auto Parts Portage or Prairie weather page on your Portage Online app. I'm Judy Peters.
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2: Good afternoon, ladies and gentlemen, and welcome to the Selkirk Recreational Complex for today's MJHL regular season action between the Selkirk Steelers and your Portage Terriers. 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The Terriers getting ready to take on the Steelers tonight for the first time this season. The Terriers come into today's matchup with a record of 2-1-1. They are coming off a 4-2 regulation loss to the UABC Kappa Wolverines on Sunday. Terriers blew out the Northern Manitoba Blizzard Friday 7-2. For the Selkirk Steelers, they are coming in fairly hot. They are 3-0-1, one overtime loss, their most recent game against the Blues. The Selkirk Steelers actually ranked in the top 20 in the CJHL national rankings. And so for them, coming into tonight, they are at top of the standings and hoping to stay there against this Portage Terrier squad, hoping to move up. Three games going on today for National Truth and Reconciliation Day. Afternoon game between Portage and Selkirk. The Winnipeg Monarchs also starting at 2 o'clock in the Paw, taking on the Northern Manitoba Blizzard. And then the Dauphin Kings and WBC Campo Wolverines will be playing tonight in WBC Campo at 7:30. For the Portage Terriers, number of players out of the lineup, and actually a new face in the lineup making his Terrier debut today. We'll take a look at that, who he is, get to know him a little bit better in just a moment. We'll take a break, and then we'll be back with more of your High Tech Industries pregame show on CFRY.
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2: Back here in Selkirk at the Selkirk Recreational Complex, Cody Buehler with you. 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This is your High Tech Industries pregame show. As we take a look at the Selkirk Steelers lineup, they've got a handful of players out. Number 5, Brando Perinton. Number 7, Connor Nollet. Number 24, Parker Lawrence. Number 25, Ty Misselbacher. And goaltender number 35, Stefan Kostin. For the Portage Terriers, out of the lineup tonight, number 4, Tyler Kendall. Number 5, Wesley Black. Number 13, Marcus Knaub. Number 19, Lawson O'Ray. number 20, Declan Sawicki, and number 29, Parker Seymour. Right now, a couple of those players battling injury.

playing the left side this afternoon against with Lucas Bailey. Bailey from Fort Frances, Ontario, a year older. Bailey actually celebrating a birthday today, so happy birthday to Lucas Bailey turning 19. Tetro, a year younger, still just 18. On the Terrier back end, Dylan Caron is with Dane Delizé, and then Peyton Panich will be with Cullen Rost. Up front, the Terriers are moving around some of their lines. The top line stays together intact. Hunter Dingman playing with Justin Deschene in the middle and Ben Bougeau on the right. Dominic Kostecki, Matthew Campanella, and Rhett Perrin on the second unit. Kostecki has been spending time killing penalties. He's been playing center, but today he moves up to the wing on the left side with Campanella. The third line, Wyatt Warner, Tyler Wombolt, and Brandon Steidahar. And then Blake Lamb is with Max Richard and Dexter Matiri on the fourth line. Terriers have been going back and forth with their goaltenders, 2-2. Mitchell Kaitler started the first two games of the season. Then they went the next two to Dane Gillis. And now here, game number 5 of the season, going back to Mitch Kaitler in net. Kaitler from Airdrie, Alberta, has gone back and forth with the Portage Terriers over the past couple of seasons. 2 years ago, was one of the top rookies in the MJHL. Last season, he actually started the year in the BCHL, came back to Portage, went 10-1, and then at the Christmas break went back to the BCHL to close out the season. This year, back in Portage, starting the year with the club, and just talking with him, I know he's happy to be back and excited to continue playing again for the Portage Terriers. And so now as we get set for the start of this game, we're just a few minutes away from opening puck drop. It's time now to take a look at the keys to the game, brought to you by Stride Credit Union. Success takes the right strategy. Stride Credit Union's keys to the game, setting you up for winning on and off the ice. And so today, for the Portage Terriers, one of the keys is going to be a hot start. The Portage Terriers this season, when they are up, they generally are able to hang on to those leads and win the game. So far, when leading after 1, they are 1-0. When leading after 2, they are a perfect 2-0. When they're trailing, after even the first period or the second, they have yet to win a game. And obviously, small sample size, only 4 games into the regular season, but still, it's going to be important for the Terriers to make sure that they get off to a good start, get those first couple of points, and then can put the pressure to Selkirk, knowing that they've already got a few on the board. So that will be one of the keys to the game, brought to you by Stride Credit Union for the Portage Terriers. Make sure to stick around at the end of the game tonight for the High Tech Industries post-game show. We'll have the Cobbs Plumbing and Heating Coaches show. We'll also have the Pharma Save of the Game. And we've got a few other new things tonight. One of them, the Napa Auto Parts Power Play. That'll be throughout the game. The Terriers' Power Play this season has been looking good. Last year they struggled. This year it's 5th in the league at 22.2%. Their penalty kill is 1st at 100%. And talking in the offseason with some fans and talking with the coaching staff, they all knew that the special teams needed to be better this season from where they were last year, and that's exactly what they've seen so far, is a hot start. And again, it's oftentimes a change of personnel. The Terriers had about 11 players returning from last year. There's definitely some continuity, but they have new players in those roles, and sometimes it's just one or two guys that can really make a difference. And so as we get set for the power play tonight, that's brought to you by Napa Auto Parts. Also new is the JS Furniture Luxury Lounge at Terrier Games. It's on the far west side where they've got the railing, and there's going to be a new giveaway for that. You can enter in-store to win your way to the JS Furniture Luxury Lounge at each Terrier home game this season. 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And that includes not only tickets to the game, but that also includes some snacks and drinks provided by JS Furniture. So make sure to shop at JS Furniture in downtown Portage for that special treat this season. And of course, during the periods, we will take breaks and timeouts for the Blue Moon water break. So be listening for those as well through all 3 periods. Both teams getting ready to come out now as the pregame show is just wrapping up. Zamboni just made his final loop. Looks like they will have a presentation at Center Ice for National Truth and Reconciliation Day. And so that'll be coming by here momentarily. Again, as we look at the standings coming into today's game,

0: And I almost said tonight, and that's probably going to happen a few times during this game. Most games happen at night. 7:30 start is kind of the standard. Oftentimes on weekends, you'll get a 6:30 start. But occasionally, this year, we've already had one for the Terriers where it's an afternoon game starting at 3:30. That was on Sunday. And then here this afternoon starting at 2. So the Terriers are comfortable playing at this time of day. Again, they played on Sunday. Obviously not the result they were looking for, losing that game. But they practice around this time every day. They've had some games already at this time. And so can the Selkirk Steelers come out to play and be ready to go with a 2 o'clock start? It changes up your whole routine. Terriers are on the bus this morning at 10:30, and then it changes up when you eat your pregame meal, changes up when you wake up, and there's a lot of different things that can change when you start a game at 2 o'clock. As we take a look at the standings, like we mentioned before, the Selkirk Steelers are right now first in the MJHL with a record of 3-0-1 for 7 points. This is something that Selkirk's had the last couple of years, is really hot starts. They jump out of the gate. I think it was either last year or the year before, they started 10-0. They were red hot. And then slowly, it just kind of, the wheels fell off as they went, dropped down the standings, ultimately missing the playoffs for the last few years now. And so I know they're hoping that they can ride out this hot start and can extend it and make the playoffs this year. Steinbach Pistons right behind them at 3-1 with 6 points. Terriers 1 point back at 2-1-1. And then there is a 3-way tie for 4th. Niverville, the Winnipeg Blues, and the Winkler Flyers all tied with 4 points. Again, still very early. The Winnipeg Monarchs still looking for their first win. They are 0-4-1 as they lost last night to the Northern Manitoba Blizzard by a score of 7-0. So a tough loss for them last night. In the MGEU West Division, the Swan Valley Stampeders have started hot. They are 3-1 as they're tied with the Verdun Oil Capitals and the Northern Manitoba Blizzard. 3-way tie with 6 points for first in the West. The Northern Manitoba Blizzard have actually played the most games already in the league with 6. Wewiscapo is right behind with 5 points in the 4th spot. They are 2-1-1. And then the Dauphin Kings and the Neepawa Titans on the outside looking in. Dauphin 1-2-1, Neepawa 1-3-1. But of course, still early in the season, lots of hockey left to play. A 58-game regular season here in the MJHL. Referees and linesmen have made their way out onto the ice as we get set for tonight's game. Portage Terriers coming in off of a loss to Wewiscapo. Selkirk off of an overtime loss to the Blues. 3 out of the 4 games for Selkirk have gone into overtime. They had 2 overtime wins against Dauphin, a regulation win against Neepawa by 1 goal, and then an overtime loss to the Blues. So every game decided by a goal, 3 of them in overtime. And so Selkirk has definitely been on the right side of the puck luck through the opening few games, as they are currently, like we said, sitting tops in the standings. Well, who's doing all the scoring? Who is leading the Selkirk Steelers? Well, they are led by Noah Paulson. He's on the right wing of their top line. Myers in the middle. Sousa is on the left side, as Paulson right now has 6 points through the first few games. 5 goals and 1 assist. Then Tegan Rolstad is right behind him. 5 points, 4 goals, 1 assist. So 9 goals between those two players to start the season for the Steelers. What a start for those two players. Selkirk this year has only scored 13 goals, 9 of them by those two players. And Rolstad, not afraid to mix it up, already 19 penalty minutes, leads the team in that category. Rolstad on the second line with Dewar and Day. Pallant, Babich, and Barnes on the third line. Hunter, Campbell, and Marcius on the fourth line. On the back end for the Steelers, it's Kim and Tews, Engen with Archambault, and then Bonds and Brooks on the third pairing. Between the pipes tonight for the Steelers, it's Hudson Honey. He's 1-0 with a 2 goals against average, .938 save percentage. 17 years old, young for a goaltender. He actually came into the league last year as a 16-year-old rookie. He had 21 games last year. And so for him, from Winnipeg, not too far from here in Selkirk, young goaltender, definitely getting an opportunity in the Manitoba Junior Hockey League as he looks to get another start this afternoon against the Portage Terriers. And so as they have an opening ceremonial puck drop for National Truth and Reconciliation Day, the Selkirk Steelers had orange warm-up jerseys here. A lot of orange shirts and hoodies in the crowd today. Orange shirts as they're dropping the puck here at center ice. Campanella will take the faceoff for the Terriers. For the Steelers, that's their captain, Cole Babich. He's on the starting line. On back end, it's Archambault and Engen. Up front, it's Babich, Pallant, and Barnes. We'll take a break, and then we'll be back with the start of the first.
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0: As O Canada echoes through the rafters of the Selkirk Recreational Complex, it is hockey day today as the Portage Terriers take on the Selkirk Steelers. My name is Cody Buehler. I hope you're having a great National Truth and Reconciliation Day. Maybe took part in some of the ceremonies and events going on in Portage earlier today. I know I saw the walk as they were heading down the Crescent this afternoon or this morning as the Terriers were getting ready to hop on the bus at 10:30. They will take up the carpet here at center ice after that ceremonial puck drop, and then we'll get started with the first period. For the Terriers, it's Kostecki, Campanella, and Perrin. On the back end, Delizé and Karen. Mitchell Kaitler getting the start for the Portage Terriers. As they come to center ice, the puck is dropped, and we are underway from here in Selkirk. Terriers win the draw cleanly. Delizé has it on the near wall. He'll chip it out to center. Engen sends his right back up as Karen lays the boom at center. Bit of pushing and shoving there. Karen gets a little bit of a whack from Archambault, who didn't like that big hit that he laid in the neutral zone. Terriers chip this out to center. Steelers will go back and pick it up. Engen chips it in. Steelers come in on the right side with speed. Kaitler makes the save. Gets the pad down. Looks like they were trying to go five-hole. Back to the line. Kim's shot is blocked. Kim on the left will put it down into the corner. Steelers on the attack. Cycling the puck. Karen steps up and throws a hit on Paulson. Back out to the line. Steelers hold it in. They're changing. Pass across the ice. Broken up. Now brought in behind. Sousa on the far board. Sends a pass to the middle. It's taken away by Perrin. Terriers are going to skate it out. Get to the red line. And Perrin will backhand it in. Terriers changing. Their first change of the night. Sousa over the line for the Steelers. Throws a pass into the middle. Goes off a stick. Stays in the corner. Minute 10 gone here in the first period. Back to the line. Bonds long shot. Easy stop there for Kaitler. Paddles it to the sidewall. Back out to the wall. Terriers move it forward. At the red line, Bougeau gets checked. Bit of a higher shoulder there from Bonds as we'll get a whistle. Number of players here on the Selkirk Steelers playing with the full face shield as they've got a handful of players under the age of 18. Isaac Sousa, one of them. Bonds, who just stepped up, another. Face off in the neutral zone after that last puck popped out of play. 3-0 shots on goal so far for the Selkirk Steelers through the first minute and a half. Third line out for the Terriers. Warner, Wombolt, and Steinhardt. Steelers move it up ahead. Here's Rolstad. Chipping it in from center. Off the end boards. Comes to Caden Day. Shot towards the net. Glove save for Kaitler as he covers up with a face-off in the Terrier zone. Mitchell Kaitler, two starts this season, one win and one loss in overtime. 297 goals against average, 887 save percentage. Face-off to his left. Terriers will send Duchesne to take the draw. Bougeot on his wing with Dingman. Sent down into the corner by the Steelers. Now back out into the middle. To the point. Backhand shot and a kick save by Kaitler. Another shot blocked to the side of the cage. Terriers bobble the puck. Now it's picked up by Panich. He'll send it behind. Peyton Panich to Rost. Up to the far wall. Terriers shovel it forward. Now out to center ice. Terriers in the attacking zone. Bougeot on the right. Shot towards the net. Terriers backhanded in front. And that one is blocked. Steelers will send this down the ice. All the way down, and that's going to be icing. Face-off in the Steelers' end, and a penalty is coming. This looks like it's going to be a boarding call. One of the Terrier players down in the corner to my far right. Slowly getting back to his feet is Justin Duchesne from Sorel Tracy, Quebec. Winces a little bit as he heads off. Terriers will change up and get their first power play of the night. Napa Auto Parts. Locally owned and operated with the right parts and the right people to get the job done. Napa keeps you going. Napa Auto Parts Power Play. Face off here to the left of Honey. Face off one back by the Steelers. Play it in behind the net. Quickly to it is Maximil Richard. Now the Steelers poke it away. Send it down the length of the ice. Kaitler out of his net. He'll go and pick it up. Terriers retreat. Dylan Caron from St. Albert, Alberta. Will wait behind his net. Leaves it for Lamb. Up the left wing. Shot in. Cross ice. By Richard. Terriers can't corral the puck. Pops out to center ice. Lamb gets his back. Terriers along the near wall. Materi pokes at it. Engin will take it up. And he will send this down the ice. Engin all the way down. Terriers will go back. Delizay behind his net from Beaumont, Alberta, just south of Edmonton. Leaves it for Duchesne. He's back on the ice. Looks like he'll be all right. Bouncing puck into the Steeler end. Bougeot picks this up. Top of the circle, left side, drops this back for Duchesne. To the middle for Bailey. Bailey walks in to the right side. One-timer. That one stopped by Honey. Kick save, and that'll be deflected out to center ice. Good chance for Portage, one of their first chances of the afternoon. At center ice, Duchesne makes a move over the blue line, plays it to Dingman, takes this wide to the net, and a tip in front by Bougeot, but Hudson Honey makes the stop and hangs on. So a couple of good chances for the Portage Terriers on the power play, as that one was fired from the far half wall, and Bougeot just got his stick on it, perfect deflection right on net. And that's stopped by the netminder. Face off to his right. 37 seconds left in the boarding penalty. As Carson Brooks in the box for a few more seconds. Steelers win the draw. Play it around behind the net. Pick it up in the near corner. Can't clear. Held in at the line by Kostecki. Dominic Kostecki walks it down the wall. Pinned up against the boards. Sent free now to the far corner. Steelers fire it out to center ice. Goes off a skate. Now a race for it. Ross gets back there first, and the Terriers will regroup in their own end. A couple of chances on this power play. Now they'll take it up for one more before it's back to 5-on-5. Towards the net, blocked by the Steelers' defense and cleared down the ice. That'll do it. Out of the penalty box is Carson Brooks, and we are back to 5-on-5. 15:37 to play. Period number one. Terriers and Selkirk Steelers tied at 0. 5-2, shots on goal in favor of Selkirk. The only two shots for Portage, both on that power play. Red Perrin at center ice. As it bounces away from him, comes to Barnes, who will come over the blue line. Barnes towards the net, turned aside by Kaitler. Dylan Caron on the far wall picks it up for Portage. His outlet pass is picked off. In comes Barnes. He's got Halland going to the net. Terriers poke it away, and out comes Perrin. Red Perrin, right shot forward up the left side. Gets around one defenseman. He's doing it all himself as he gets hammered in the corner. As he goes in head first. Hard hit against the far boards. As Red Perrin went down. He laid on the ice there for a second. Now he's trying to get back to his feet. Terrier trainer Giselle Sutherland comes over to have a look at him. The way he fell down and the way he hit his head on the boards, it almost looked like he got knocked out. As Kim going to the box, as Red Perrin right in front of the Zamboni door, gets hit from behind, goes in his head into the boards. The way he got hit and the way he lay down, he was spread eagle on his back. Didn't move there for a few moments. He was able to get up, started getting up to on his feet on his own. And then as he gets up, Terrier trainer Giselle Sutherland met him as he was on his knees. He was able to skate off on his own power, as now he'll get assessed on the Terrier bench. And so it's going to be a penalty for the Steelers. The referees and the linesmen talking it over right now, right in front of the penalty box. So we'll see if it's going to be a 2 or a 5, or if anything extra is going to come of it. And so the referee comes over. It's going to be a 4-minute double minor. And so the Portage Terriers power play will go back to work as the referees explain this to each bench. It's time for the Napa Auto Parts power play, locally owned and operated with the right parts and the right people to get the job done. Napa keeps you moving. Steelers win the faceoff, come around behind their net, and will send that down the length of the ice. Back for it is Lucas Bailey. Terriers get their second opportunity with the man advantage, and it's an extended power play. Wombolt goes behind the net, will come out on the left side. Play it up the wing, looking for Tetro. Bailey will send it in from center. Helped along behind the net. Terriers pick it up, but lose it as it rolls away. Tetro steps up, can't keep it in, and that'll be cleared down the ice. 14:25 to play in the first period. Olivier Tetro making his Terrier debut this afternoon. Acquired this week, signed by the Terriers, was trying out in the AJHL. Was released, and the Terriers able to pick him up. Now the Terriers right in front of their own bench. Here's Wyatt Warner. Pass to the middle for Tetro. He's going to skate it in. Rims it around the wall. Puck comes to Wambolt on the sideboards. Back out to the point. Steelers send that down the length of the ice as they get a stick on it. Kaitler out of his net again to play it. Behind the net, Terriers will regroup. Deschene up the left side. Drops it back for Karen. Karen ahead to Delizet. Into the zone on the right. Delizet shot towards the net, goes off the defenseman. Puck stays in the corner. Now the Terriers will set up. Karen moves to the middle on the point. Drops this back for Delizet on the right. Across to the left for Deschene. Deschene walks in. Has it poked away. Gets this back in the corner. Around the wall to Delizet. Delizet back for Deschene. Terriers kept to the outside. Deschene out to the top, into the middle. Takes a shot, and that one right into the breadbasket of Honey, and he covers up. And so that breadbasket area when a goaltender drops down in the butterfly, kind of right above their pads, right in their stomach, just gets absorbed and covered up. Often not a lot of rebounds coming from that area. And so he hangs on. Terriers get another offensive zone draw as they change up their forward unit. Power play here for Portage for another 2 minutes and 10 seconds. Puck comes back out to the line for Bailey. Bailey has a man all over him, able to spin away. Now this one is turned over, and the Steelers slap it down the ice. Bailey had a lot of pressure on that far left point. Right shot defenseman playing on his offside. Terriers go back for it. Rost, he will bring it ahead. Move through the middle is Metiri. Overskates the puck. Terriers have to stop at the blue line. Metiri looking for space. He'll throw a backhand in. Steelers get it behind the net. Bank it off the boards, but it's held in. Now the Terriers are setting up. Couple of turnovers at the blue line. Portage able to hold it in. Rost drops his back for Metiri. Metiri for Rost. Still no shot. Rost winds up looking for a tip as Lamb has to duck. Going chin height on the far side. Lamb throws a pass in front. That one's blocked. Lamb back out to the line. Terriers, Rost on the right side. Pass into the middle. Off a stick, down into the corner. Lamb behind the net for Metiri. That one's turned over, and the Steelers send it down the ice. 3 minutes in penalties gone. 1 minute left. 4 minute double minor for the Selkirk Steelers. Rhett Perrin, who is on the receiving end of that hit, back out on the ice now. Looks like he's all right. Dylan Karen over the blue line. Looks like Perrin was just a step offside, and that's going to be blown down. 43 seconds left to go. Good crowd here on a Wednesday afternoon, National Truth and Reconciliation Day. Number of orange shirts spread throughout. Great to see a good crowd here in Selkirk. Should be a great game this afternoon. Nice and close so far. 11:43 still left to play in the first period. 7-5 shots on goal in favor of Selkirk. Portage starting to get a few more chances. They've been on the power play, though, for much of the first part of this first period. Terriers now again the line. Delizé off the end wall. Stays in the corner. Puck gets lifted high and out to center ice by the Steelers. Terriers have been able to set up, but they haven't gotten a lot of shots through on this power play. Not as much as they would have liked. Steelers have been doing a good job on the PK. Now the Terriers come in. A two-on-one. Kostecki over to the left side. And a great shot. But a stop by Honey. Back to the line. Delizé's shot is blocked. Now Perrin on the half wall. Back to Delizé at the line. Moved over to the left side for Karen. Over to Perrin. Perrin walks in. A shot. He scores. Rhett Perrin shoots it through the screen and goes upstairs. Wasn't on the power play, but it was an even strength goal for the Terriers as the Portage gets on the board first and makes it 1-0. And for Terrier forward Rhett Perrin, that's his second goal of the season, his third point here in his second stint with the Terriers. Perrin acquired from the Dauphin Kings a couple of seasons ago, played about a year and a half with the team, then traded to the Wewiesee camp of Wolverines. Now back with the Terriers this season. Wombolt at center ice will send it in for Portage as play continues. Terriers behind the net cause a turnover. Good forecheck. Steidhar will pick it up. Back out to the line for Rost. Rost just throws it into the corner looking for space. Now the Steelers will send it out. Rolstad. Good poke away from Steidhar, who is back checking. In behind the Terrier net. Terriers will pick it up. Here's Wyatt Warner. Out from behind the net. Turns it over. Terriers have to regroup. Rost in behind. Sent into the corner. That one's banked off the glass. Stays in. Panage will have to circle back. Over to Rost. Rost blows a tire. Up to Wombolt. He can't clear. Terriers hemmed in for a moment. Now out they come. On the far side. Entering past Steidhar. His shot is blocked. Now that's sent in, and the Steelers will go back to grab it. 7-6, shots on goal in favor of the Steelers, but it's the Terriers who are up 1-0. Down in the corner in the Terrier end. Dingman around behind. Plays the Tetro on the far side. Has it roll away from him. He gets his back, and the Terriers bat it out. Rhett Perrin, that last goal for the Terriers. Delizé and Campanella on the assist. Delizé, his first point of the season. This one's going to be sent down for icing. Face-off coming up in the Steelers' end to our right. Looks like they're going to take a timeout. We will as well. It is 1-0 for the Portage Terriers. It's time for the Blue Moon Water Break on CFRY.
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0: Back here in Selkirk at the Selkirk Recreational Complex, Cody Bueller with you. Ice Crews just finishing up something that's new in the MJHL. Last season, the Terriers started to implement it. This year, it is mandatory for all teams across the league to clear the ice at both timeouts per period. This is the first timeout of the first period. Face off to the left of Honey. Duchesne will come out to take it with Bougeau and Dingman. Face off, one back. Quick shot. That one shoulder save. Comes back to Bailey. Another shot. It's blocked in front. Dingman will pick it up. Quick one off the draw. Detro at the line. Over to Bailey. Puts a backhand into the corner, and that's out to center ice for the Steelers. Tetro will take it away. Throws a backhand up the wall. Duchesne hard in on the forecheck. Bumps there with Kim. In behind, Dingman on his man. Played along the half wall. Bougeau gets a stick on it. Along the far boards. Steelers out to the middle. Bailey knocks it away, but out comes Selkirk. Three across. Almost a three-on-one if they hurry. Now a shot stopped by Kaitler. Rebound into the slot, but the Terriers will clear it out. Up the left side of the ice. Rubbed off the play was Bougeau. Steelers will get it back in behind their net. 8:45 to play. Here's Kim coming out from behind. He will bring it out as he's rubbed out right in front of the penalty box area. Terriers, Delizé at his own blue line. Delizé ahead through the middle. Onto the tape, but misses as it gets poked off of Campanella's stick. In behind the Steelers' net. Campanella throwing a hit. Perrin comes in puck support. Kostecki waiting for a pass out in front. And now this one's tied up against the wall. They'll take another break and we'll get another whistle. So again, Perrin from Delizé and Campanella at 9:03 into the first period, right after a double minor penalty was taken. That was Kim for checking from behind. Perrin on the receiving end, and then after the penalty expired, he was the one who got the Terriers on the board. Now on the far side. Poke free by Matiri. Puck comes out to center ice. Terriers on the near wall. Here's Richard. Sends this in. Honey out of his net to play it. Terriers, though, pick it up. Matiri in the corner. Stick handle in a phone booth as he's got guys all around and now bringing it in from the point. Pass across to Rost, and he can't get a shot away. Nice move there from the Terrier defenseman, Panich, walking in, creating a good chance there for Portage. Panich on the far side, now moved into the middle, and that one's blocked as Lamb getting one a chance in tight. Now shot towards the net, blocked by the Selkirk D. Lamb in behind the goal. Lamb, Richard, and Matiri looking good. As they've got some time in the offensive zone. Matiri on the far side. Sees a hit coming right in front of the penalty box area. Gets his back. And the Terriers dump it in. Honey out of his net. He'll rim it around as the Terriers changing. But Portage able to keep it in. Richard on the near side. Spins away from a check. Back out to the line for Perrin. Perrin walks to the middle. Plays it over for Bailey. Bailey's shot. And that one stopped by Honey. Puck is still loose. Terriers throw it into the middle. And that one's broken up by Selkirk. Steelers through the middle. Over the blue line, left side. That'll be dumped in as they go off at a change. Shots on goal are even at 8 apiece. Now this one rolls in on Kaitler. He'll cover up. 6:47 to go. Period number one. Terriers with a 1-0 lead. Looks like they're going to take a timeout. We'll take a timeout as well. 6:47 to go. It's 1-0. 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
0: Back here at the Selkirk Recreational Complex, Cody Buehler with you. Portage Terriers with a 1-0 lead through the first part of this first period. Rhett Perrin with his second of the season. Dane Delizé and Matthew Campanella on the assists. Terriers getting a bit more pressure as this period has moved along. We saw a really good shift from Richard, Matiri, and Lamb. It's really hard to identify the top line or numbering the lines 1-4 when it's this early in the season. And especially the way the Terriers run things, it's whichever line is playing the best, they're going to be the ones that get the most ice time. A lot of times it is the Duchesne, Bougeau, and Dingman line that get a lot of the work. But we've seen different combinations on the power play. And the way this line of Lamb, Richard, and Metiri looked on this last shift, we could be seeing some more ice time for them as this night moves along. Terriers win the faceoff in their own zone. This one's moved up through center ice. Wombolt to the middle, finds Delizé, and he'll send it in. Out of his net to play it. Honey leaves it in the corner. Marcius on the far side, throws it up the wall. Terriers hold it in. Puck comes up to the right side. Sent in deep by Warner. Warner will get it back. Out to the line for Delizé. Across to Karen, left side, shot towards the net. And an easy save for Honey as he saw that one all the way through. Bit of pushing and shoving at the side of the net. Warner was tied up with Griffin DeWar of the Selkirk Steelers. Faceoff to the right of the Steelers' net. Terriers will send out Deschene, Dingman, and Bougeau. The Rolstad line with DeWar and Day out for the Steelers. Deschene to take it. Left shot forward. Faceoff won back cleanly by Portage. Karen left side. Over to Delizé. No shot. Puck pops up into the air as it hops off the sidewall. Now Dingman will take it out from the pile. Walks in. Tries to get through traffic. No shot. Karen back to the line for Bougeau. They switch spots. Delizé keeps it in on the right. Shot towards the net. And a glove save by Honey. It was going over the goal, but flashes the leather and gets another faceoff in the Selkirk end. Good ozone pressure there from the Terriers. Now as they change things up, Stidahar, Wombolt, and Warner right back out for Portage. Faceoff to the left of the Steelers' net. Wyatt Warner from just outside of Cornwall, Ontario. Steelers lift this one off the faceoff win down the ice. Peyton Panich racing back for it. Gets to it quickly right before Noah Paulson. Terriers send it around the wall but can't clear. Batting it out of the air is Aaron Meyer for Selkirk. And that's sent out to center as Kim can't hold the blue line. Kim dumps it in. Kaitler out of his net. 5.5 minutes to play in the first period. Still 1-0 Portage. Terriers through the middle. Warner to Wombolt. He'll send it in. Back behind the net. Winding up. Here's Nathan Tews. Tews over the blue line. Loses the puck. Rost takes this away. Has his pocket pick. Steelers with a shot. That goes wide. Off the end boards. Engen. He will hold it in. Takes a funny bounce off the half wall. Steelers in the attacking zone. They started strong here in the first few minutes, but the Terriers really bounced back. After a couple of power plays went the Terriers' way, they were able to take advantage of that even strength. Rost will pick it up for Portage behind the cage. Settles it down. Steelers go off on a partial change. Terriers getting a few fresh legs on the ice as well. Rost now comes out on the left side. His pass caught an edge. Turned over at center. Steelers come back in. Good play by Dingman to get it back for Portage. Rost on the near side. He'll flip it high through the air. Glove down by Engen. Plays it over to Babich. And that's dumped in by the Steelers. Steelers now pick this up. Holland with a shot. And that one is stopped by Kaitler. Rifled for that blocker side corner. But Kaitler gets the shoulder on it. Steelers now twisting and turning in behind the Terrier net. Trying to get one late here in this first period. Terriers will pick it up. Take this one out. Face up. Puck sent down into the corner. Now back out into the slot. And a shot ramps up off a stick up and out of play. And we'll get another whistle. 3:50 to go here in period number one. It's 1-0 Portage. We'll take another break. Time for the Blue Moon Water Break on CFRY.
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0: Back here in Selkirk, Terriers win the faceoff in their own zone. Moved up ahead, dumped in from center ice. Down in the corner, hard forecheck by Metiri. Gets this back, takes this behind. loses the puck as he gets checked, but it's picked up by Richard. Steelers will move it up ahead. Marcius on the right side over the blue line. They'll put it deep. Give chase. Bailey, the first one's to it. He's checked in the corner. Richard gets checked in behind the net. He goes down awkwardly, but Matiri takes the puck back for Portage, and they'll skate it out. Lamb at center dodges a hit, moves it in. Steelers back in their own zone. Long stretch pass. That goes all the way down the length of the ice, and that's going to be icing. Faceoff in the Steelers' end to our far right. Again, Richard, Lamb, and Matiri. Bit of pressure there for Portage. Perrin, Campanella, and Kostecki coming out for the Terriers. Again, Rhett Perrin with that last goal. He had a great move, a toe drag, and shot it through the forward right in front of him, using him as a screen, and went upstairs blocker side. Campanella to come in to take the draw for Portage. Left shot forward from Hamilton, Ontario. Wins this back to the line for Delizet. Shot, that deflected wide. Now on the near wall. Terriers get it back. Out to the point for Delizet. Delizet fakes. Gets a soft shot towards the net. Looking for a tip. Blocked by Honey. Puck goes down into the corner. Terriers along the near wall. Some pushing and shoving along the near side. And I think we're going to get another penalty as the referee is going to call roughing. Fans starting to get into it. It's going to be Kostecki for roughing for the Terriers. It's going to be the first penalty of the night for Portage. And so it's going to be 2 minutes for roughing. Selkirk's power play about to go to work. Terriers penalty kill this season, first in the MJHL. They have three shorthanded goals, which also leads the league. Dominic Kostecki, a big part of that. He's been great on the PK for Portage, but he's going to be in the box for the next 2 minutes. Wyatt Warner, he's been on the penalty kill with Kostecki. Warner comes out now to take the draw. He wins this back cleanly. He's on the PK with Hunter Dingman. Puck comes back to the line for Kim. Walking in. Steelers with a shot. It's deflected at the last second. Goes wide of the net. Puck comes back to the line. Steelers played back out to the point. One of the players went off. He lost his neck guard. Steelers right now playing one short. Puck held up along the boards. Carriers get it back, but now the Steelers hold it in. Barnes walking in, no shot. Plays this back to the line for Kim. Kim over to the right side. Back to Kim in the middle. Kim swings this to the right for Paulson. Shot towards the net. Stopped by Kaitler. Rebound, and that goes off the post. Kaitler was down on his stomach after making the first stop. The second shot goes off the post. Had pretty much an empty net. Steelers still on the forecheck in the attacking zone. Shot that goes wide. And now as it goes off the end boards and back, Kaitler gets a glove on it, and he'll hang on. 59 seconds left in the penalty to Dominic Kostecki for roughing. Portage Terrier penalty kill a bit scrambly in their own zone, but the goalie's best friend, the goalpost, bails him out. And it stays 1-0 with a minute 42 to go in period number one. 11-9 shots on goal for Selkirk. In to take the faceoff is Campanella. Puck goes down into the corner behind the net. Played to the side. Campanella gets his back. Tried to chip and go for a break, but doesn't get past the defenseman. Steelers keep it in. Now a point shot. Gloved down by Kaitler, and he hangs on. So a bit of a dangerous play there by Campanella. There's greater risk and reward. He was trying to just chip it out and give chase and center ice, maybe get a chance shorthanded, but instead the defenseman makes the stop, and then all of a sudden one of the Terrier players is kind of out of the way, and Selker got a good chance as a result. Puck gets one back to the line. Moved to the middle is Archambault. Played down into the corner. On the right side, out to the point, here's Dewar. Taken away by the Terriers, Perrin. Perrin on the half wall. Trying to just muscle it out to the point. And now this one will be poked out to center ice as Archambault goes back for it. Archambault will play it over for Barnes. Steelers wind up. Barnes over the blue line. Takes this one wide left. Stops up in the corners. He's watched closely by Panich. To the point, Archambault. Down the side. Pass across to the right side. Shot towards the net. They score! Tip in front. And a late power play goal for the Selkirk Steelers. 1 second left in the penalty to Kostecki. The Terriers will not be perfect on the power play. Isaac Sousa with the goal for the Selkirk Steelers. Sousa, the youngster, 17-year-old rookie. Not the biggest guy, but gets a tip on it in front of the net. And the Selkirk Steelers are on the board. 44.4 seconds left to go in period number one. Face off at center ice. One back by Deshane. Terriers will flip it in and give chase. Puck stayed in the corner. Deshane will pick it up. He's watched closely. Puts it behind for Bougeau. Ben Bougeau back for Deshane. Out to the line. Terriers try the cycle game. Dingman on the near boards. Gets this back. Terriers along the wall. On the near corner. Kim. Tied up by Bougeau. 12 seconds left. Steelers will flip a backhand out to center ice. Tetro will go back for Portage. 5 seconds left. Tetro pinned up against the wall. Puck goes behind the Terrier net. Deshane will pick it up. Sees the time. Holds onto it. And there's the horn. 20 minutes done. It's a 1-1 tie. Portage Terriers, Selkirk Steelers. Still anybody's game. Isaac Sousa with that last goal for Selkirk. Dewar and Barnes on the assist. We'll take a look at your full scoring summary in the first intermission. We'll be back. 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
12: I'm Judy Peters. Tonight, a clear sky and plus four. Your weather details are on the way. The Reconciliation Walk is part of today's National Day for Truth and Reconciliation gathering at the former Portage Residential School. Portage Online's Christopher Kitchen has more.
13: People who come for the walk can also learn why this site matters. The building is now home to the National Indigenous Residential School Museum, where survivors' stories, artifacts, and displays can help tell the history of the school system. I'm Christopher Kitchen with Portage Online News.
12: Museum Executive Director Lorraine Daniels says learning and conversations with visitors are part of reconciliation throughout the year. Firefighters in Portage la Prairie are welcoming provincial changes to workers' compensation coverage. Portage la Prairie Fire Chief Jonathan Hunter says the expanded protection is an important development for firefighters and their families. He notes it is a monumental step forward for firefighter health, and they thank the province for ensuring their first responders and families receive the timely, frictionless support they deserve. The province says the changes will make it easier for firefighters with occupational illnesses to access workers' compensation benefits. A local artist is using public art to help spark conversations around truth and reconciliation in Portage la Prairie. To tell us more, here's Portage Online's Tristan Sokolowski.
14: Annie Beach has painted windows around the community with messages including "Every child is sacred," while also creating a sidewalk mural near Crescent Lake. She says public art can reach people in a way that other forms of communication may not.
15: Especially public art, it kind of just forces you to kind of like stop in your tracks and catches your eye because it's beautiful, and then you kind of start thinking about what's the message here and like why is this here.
14: Beach also shared a personal connection to the day, including the story of her great-grandmother who attended Elkhorn Residential School. She says the impact of losing language and culture can carry through generations. 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From Portage Online News, I'm Tristan Sokolowski.
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16: See Friday.
12: A mix of sun and cloud today, a high of 16 degrees. Clear tonight and plus 4. Tomorrow it'll be sunny and 15. On Friday, sunshine 17 degrees, and then cloudy for Saturday with a high of 16. Current weather conditions can be found anytime on the Napa Auto Parts Portage or Prairie weather page on your Portage online app. I'm Judy Peters.
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0: Back here at the Selkirk Recreational Complex, Cody Buehler with you. Portage Terriers right now tied with the Selkirk Steelers after one as we take a look at your first period scoring summary. The Selkirk Steelers got into some penalty trouble to start this game. Carson Brooks, 2 minutes in, got called for boarding. Terriers unable to capitalize. But then Matthew Kim checked Rhett Perrin from behind. A bit of a scary hit as he went down hard. He was on the ice. Trainer Giselle Sutherland had to come out. He was able to get up on his own power, skated back to the bench, and he actually came out and played a shift on the power play. And then as the double minor ended for the Selkirk Steelers, Rhett Perrin scored his second of the season, going upstairs on Hudson Honey. Dane Delizay and Matthew Campanella with the assist. Delizay's first point of the season, Campanella's second assist. Then late in the period, Dominic Kostecki got two for roughing. A bit of a skirmish on the half wall on the near side in the Steelers' end. The Selkirk Steelers then able to capitalize. Isaac Sousa, a tip in front, his third of the season. Griffin DeWar and Logan Barnes with the assist. And the Selkirk Steelers find themselves tied with the Portage Terriers. The Terriers this season, when tied after one, are 1-0. Only one game that they've been tied after 20 minutes. Right now, shots on goal are 12-9 in favor of the Selkirk Steelers. Steelers had, I think, the first five or six. And then the Terriers kind of came back, got some more chances. Actually, we're leading 9-8, but then that last power play, Selkirk getting a few more chances and right now leading that department. Terriers 0-3 so far on the power play. The Selkirk Steelers right now 1-1. Now's a look at your scoring summary through 20 minutes. Two other games going on today in the MJHL. We'll take a look at that and what's going on in the NHL coming up in just a moment with your out-of-town scoreboard as we'll take a break. 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
0: Back here at the Selkirk Recreational Complex, Cody Buehler with you. Right now it's a 1-1 tie between the Selkirk Steelers and the Portage Terriers. Two other games today in the MJHL. Last night, the Northern Manitoba Blizzard blew out the Winnipeg Monarchs 7-0. Well, today it's the Monarchs who are ahead. It's 1-0 for the Winnipeg Monarchs after one. That game also starting at 2 o'clock this afternoon. Then tonight, one more game in the MJHL. The WBC Campo Wolverines will be hosting the Dauphin Kings. That one starting at 7:30. In the NHL, the regular season kicked off last night. Florida Panthers beat the Carolina Hurricanes 1-0 in overtime. Toronto Maple Leafs fell to the Montreal Canadiens 3-2. Boston shut out the New York Rangers 3-0. Vancouver came back to beat Edmonton 6-5 in overtime. And Vegas beat Chicago 5-2. Today in the NHL, three more games. Philadelphia and Pittsburgh at 6:30. Toronto and the Islanders also at 6:30. Then in the late game at 9, it's Colorado against the LA Kings. The Winnipeg Jets, they don't start the regular season until Friday. That was a look at your out-of-town scoreboard. It's 1-1 here in Selkirk as Zamboni just wrapping up, making his final few passes. If you'd missed the announcement yesterday, it was posted up on the Terriers website. It was actually announced the other day right here on CFRY that the Terriers will be having NHL All-Star alumni Kirk Muller as the guest speaker for the Sportsman's Dinner. It's coming up November 21st. Kirk Muller played for a number of different teams in the NHL. He was actually the captain for the Montreal Canadiens for a time. Won the Cup with the Montreal Canadiens in 1993, the last Canadian team to do so. Come hear his stories. Raise money for the Terriers and for Central Plains Cancer Services. Tickets are $125 each. 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And so again, that's coming up on November 21st. Terriers' next home game is this Sunday, October the 4th. They're going to be hosting the Dauphin Kings at 6:30. Tickets are available right now through the Terriers website. You can also pick them up at Stride Place Reception. Terriers and Kings this Sunday at 6:30. If you want to keep up to date with what's going on with the Terriers, you want to know what's happening with events, whether it's the fundraisers like we just mentioned or upcoming games, there is the Around the Pound blog, which is getting sent out once again this year via email. You can find the Around the Pound blog. You can sign up for it. Again, just email portageterriers@outlook.com, and then you can get that weekly update of what's going on with the Portage Terriers. This is the first intermission. It's 1-1. Right now, the Selkirk Steelers with the last goal, and they're outshooting Portage 12-9, but a pretty even first period overall. Still two more periods of great hockey on the way. Don't go anywhere. 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
0: Back here at the Selkirk Recreational Complex, Cody Buehler with you. Portage Terriers and the Selkirk Steelers tied at 1 through 20 minutes as we get set for the second period just moments away. One thing I did

5050.com. So get your tickets today for the next game on Sunday, which will be Sunday at 6:30. If you haven't picked up the Terriers schedule yet, you can do so at Stride Place. You can get them from reception. You can also get them from the Terrier store. The Terrier magnet schedules, I know, something that a lot of people use to plan their winter out. I know I do. Gives you a layout for the entire season, all the games and everything that are coming up for the Terriers. Now, for the Terriers this year, they've also introduced a couple of special games and special nights that are going to be coming up. We had Orange Shirt Game this last Sunday against the Wewisee Campo Wolverines. The Terriers will be doing the annual Teddy Bear Toss this year, November 29th. And it's not just Teddy Bear Toss Night, where you bring your stuffed animals and throw them on the ice when the Terriers score. They're collected for the Salvation Army's Christmas hampers. But the Terriers will also be wearing special Christmas-themed jerseys that will be auctioned off on the Terriers' website. And so more details on that will be coming out as we get closer, but they're going to be really neat, kind of like an ugly Christmas sweater-themed jersey. And you can actually see a photo of what it's going to look like if you go to the Terriers website, portageterriers.com. Some of the other events coming up new this year is Egg in the Rink. Similar to some of the other Egg Expos the Terriers have done in the past, it's going to be at a game this year. A number of Egg businesses are going to be set up on the concourse, and there's going to be some fun activities and things going on that night. Military Appreciation Night has moved to January. Works better with a lot of the military personnel at the base out at Southport, and so that's going to be coming up on January the 29th. There's an alumni night, calling all alumni, January the 9th, against the Steinbach Pistons. We're going to be wearing special alumni retro jerseys, going to be kind of that cream-colored base, adding some of it in the yellow and dark green. It's going to be a great night in January. Of course, Louis Riel Day is February the 15th. Some Métis-themed jerseys will be worn and auctioned off that night. And then at the end of the season, on March 14th, the Terriers will be holding their annual skills competition. Brought to you by Harlan's and Pizza Pizza. Terriers will be doing the accurate shooting, fastest skater, hardest shot. Last year, Dane Delizay won the Terriers' hardest shot. Hit 90 miles an hour. Yes, miles an hour. See if he can regain his championship of hardest shot on the Portage Terriers at this year's skills competition coming up in March. But of course, lots of hockey to be played between now and then. And here today, we've got 40 minutes left to go. Both teams making their way back onto the ice. Terriers playing right to left in period number two. They're wearing the road dark green with the black and white trim. Selkirk wearing the dark red with the white and black trim. Rhett Perrin scoring for Portage from Delizay and Campanella. Isaac Sousa from Dewar and Barnes for the Selkirk Steelers. So as we get set, moments away from starting period number two, Terriers are going to start with the Campanella line. He's playing down the middle with Rhett Perrin and Dominic Kostecki on his wings. Campanella coming to the Terriers, getting an A on his jersey after being acquired in the offseason. Terriers win the draw back, and we are underway. Period number two. Delizay with a long stretch pass from his own zone will miss everyone. That's going to be icing. Face off in the Terrier end to our right. Dane Delizay, 20 years old, playing in his third season with the Portage Terriers. One of the few players who's been here for three seasons. Mitch Kaitler's been here for parts of three seasons. There's a number of guys who were here all of last year, but he's one of the few, I think actually the only, who's been here for, this will be his third full season with the team. Steelers set up in the attacking zone. Shot towards the net goes off the skate of Rhett Perrin. Played in behind. Terriers send it up the wall. Now taken back by Barnes. Shot blocked. Perrin behind the net. Perrin backhands it up the middle, misses Kostecki. Steelers at their own blue line, send it right back into the Terrier zone. Dylan Karen on it, lifts it high through the air. Terriers in the attacking zone, put it in deep. Almost a minute gone here in the third period in this 1-1 tie.

0: Steelers out from their own end. This will deflect up, goes into the mesh netting, and lands on the Steelers bench. You can see their coaching staff duck, trying to avoid that one. Hudson Friesen, a head coach of the Selkirk Steelers. Face off in the neutral zone. They'll say that one went off of a terrier stick last. So the faceoff will come out into neutral ice. Duchesne, Dingman, and Bougeau for Portage. Faceoff won back by the Steelers. Archambault on the near side, dumped in by Sousa. 5'8", not the biggest forward, but he's got the Steelers' goal and three already on the season. Sent down the ice. Honey out of his net to play it. Almost a dangerous pass as kind of threw it into the slot area. Sousa will pick it up and wind up from his own end. Racing up the ice on the right side. He will chip it in. Kaitler out of his net. Helps this around for Bailey. Lucas Bailey on the right side, celebrating his 19th birthday today. Moves it in. Terriers get a change. Minute and a half gone. Paulson picks this up for the Steelers. Moves it to the side. Right through the middle. Peters comes in with speed. Peters in the corner, checked by Ross. Terriers get the puck back. Game opening up a bit more. Panich brings this one in off the rush. Gets a backhand pass across, and Honey diving across. There's a potential candidate for the Pharma save of the game. Peyton Panich showing off his offensive skill. Races up the right side, gets a nice backhand in front, and Honey comes diving across and makes the pad save and keeps this a 1-1 game. Faceoff to the right of Honey in the Selkirk end. Steelers forward, Dewar gets kicked out of the circle. One back cleanly by Portage, shot! And that one's blocked down to the side. Terriers will pick it up. Wombolt out to the line. Ross with a shot! That one's blocked in front. Not sure if that went off the goaltender or the defenseman at the side of the goal. Now the Steelers, long stretch pass into the Terrier end. Here's Rolstad, their leading goal scorer. Second on the team in goal scoring with four. Terriers will pick it up behind their net. Rost picks it up. Banks a pass ahead to Stidahar. Stidahar trying to find a Wombolt. He can't. Comes back to Panich. Panich to the right side. Warner throws it out in front, looking for Wombolt. Honey has to make a nice pad save as he hangs on. And now this one will be chipped into the corner and cleared out by Selkirk. Steelers dump it in. Terriers with a couple of chances early in this second. Shots on goal now tied at 12. Terriers out from behind their net. Long stretch pass misses Wombolt at center. That's going to be icing. Faceoff back at the Terrier end. Terriers with a number of defensemen on the team right now. Number 4, Tyler Kendall. 5, Wesley Black. And then number 29, Parker Seymour, all out of the lineup tonight. Terriers adding Olivier Tetreault, signing him this week. He's making his debut tonight, playing on a D pairing with Lucas Bailey. Face off to the right of Kaitler in the Terrier end. Face off one back by the Steelers. Over to Tews on the right side. Tews puts it down into the corner. Delizay fights for that puck. Moves it free for Stidahar as he'll pick it up on the wing. He's checked, stays on his feet. Stidahar, solid forward for Portage, 6 feet, 210. Now a shot from the side, and that goes wide. Steelers at the point, can't hold it in. Now a foot race, Wombolt gets around the defense. Partial break shot, and that goes wide as he gets hit, goes hard into the end boards. And now he's down on the ice. He got hit awkwardly. Looks like he kind of hit shoulder onto the end boards. Terrier trainer Giselle Sutherland coming over to have a look. And so as Tyler Wombolt goes into the end boards, penalty coming to the Selkirk Steelers. Blake Lamb goes over to have a look at his teammate. And again, hopefully he'll be all right, as both teams go back to their respective benches. Here in Selkirk, the benches are actually on the opposite side. It's kind of an older arena thing. You see that? You used to see that actually in Winkler, in their old arena before their renovations. And now here in Selkirk as well, the team benches are on the opposite side of the ice. So the Steelers are on the far side, the Terrier bench directly below my broadcast area. And then the penalty boxes are on the same side as Selkirk. So that's a home ice advantage for them. When the penalty boxes are on the same side, as soon as the penalty is over, their player can just step out onto the bench, where the Terriers, when their penalties are over, have to go across the ice and go back to their bench. So Tews is actually getting sent back to the dressing room. And so as Wombold gets helped back to his feet, as he gets helped by Giselle Sutherland and Dane Delizé back to the Terrier bench, he'll get looked at, and hopefully he'll be all right. He had a nice chance. He had chipped it forward, and he was coming in off the rush. He got a shot and then was hit into the end boards. Went down awkwardly, so it's actually going to be a five-minute major. And it looked like Tews' night was done. So Nathan Tews, that's T-E-W-S, he is headed back to the dressing room. They're going to need somebody to go into the penalty box to serve that five-minute major. And so it's going to be 5-on-4 for 5 minutes. Terriers win the faceoff back. Bailey over to the right side for Rost. Back to Bailey. To the left for Deshane. To Bailey in the middle. Shot blocked. Bailey will pick it up again. Bailey to Rost. They'll switch spots. To the left side for Deshane. Deshane walks in. Shot blocked by the Selkirk forward. Out to the line for Rost. Rost for Deshane. Deshane walks in. Back to Rost. Rost over to the right side. Terriers no shot. Bailey turns back. Lucas Bailey over to Justin Deshane. Switching spots. Deshane to Bailey. One-timer. Misses Dingman on the tip. Back out to the line. Terriers. Deshane to the right side for Rost. Down towards the goal line. That one slapped back out to the point. Terriers switch it up. Deshane on the left. Walks in. Over to Rost. Shot goes off a leg. Wide of the net. Terriers in behind. On the far side. This one is caught up in skates along the wall. Deshane will come in puck support. Puck comes free. Dingman back out to the line. Minute gone in this penalty. The 5 minute major. Terriers, Deshane, out to the line, shot towards the net, tipped, and that goes wide. Steelers now will pick up the puck, and will send that all the way down. So Nathan Tews is going to get a five-minute major and a game misconduct for boarding. Now the Terriers out from behind their net. Bailey blazes to the right side for Delizé. He will dump it in. Steelers pick it up, and as they send it back out to the line, it gets past Karen and goes all the way down. Kaitler will leave it behind for Delizé, one of the three assistant captains on the Terriers. Terriers still without a captain this season. Now a turnover. Steelers shorthanded back out in front. Kaitler has to make a save, and he covers up. Good play there from Paulson, as he comes diving in after breaking up that outlet pass from the Terriers. Faceoff in the Portage end to our right. 2 minutes gone in the five-minute major to Tews. No player in the Selkirk penalty box, and now they will send Tristan Hunter. I was wondering about that because as soon as the penalty expires, you can't send somebody from your bench. It's got to be the person in the penalty box. So Hunter will sit there for the next few minutes and serve that penalty for Tews, who's got that game misconduct. Now the Terriers will pick it up through the middle. Over the line is Campanella. Puts it into the corner for Perrin. Back to Campanella. Terriers is set up. Delizé on the right point. Over to Karen on the left. Karen to Delizé. Over to the right side, pass across, and as they try to thread the needle through the middle, it's sent down the ice by Marcius. Terriers behind their net. Dylan Karen will settle it down. Karen over to the right side. Delizé brings this up. Delizé to the red line, ahead for Campanella. He tips it in. Now as the Steelers try and clear, they will get it back and send this down the ice. 2 minutes left in the five-minute major. Terriers a few shots, but a lot of it has been blocked. Steelers have done quite well killing off this five-minute major. But still 2 minutes left, and so here come the Terriers again. Bailey up the middle of the ice. Over to the side. That one is tipped in, and no. They'll say Rost doesn't get in, and that one is going to be icing. Bit of a collision behind the net as the Terriers were going in looking for the puck. We've seen this a few times tonight already. The Steelers players aggressive around the boards. We've seen boarding that knocked Rhett Perrin down, and he was out for a bit. Carson Brooks, he got two for boarding. So there's been two for boarding, a four-minute double minor for checking from behind, and then twos got a five-minute major game misconduct, and then a 10-minute game misconduct for boarding. So there's been a few dangerous hits in this game so far tonight. Terriers now will pick it up as they break out of their own end. Rost over the line on the far side. He blows a tire. As now this one will be cleared up and into the penalty box area and out of play. Terriers trying to call for a penalty. Thought Rost might have been tripped up. Thought maybe it was even a bit of a delay of game as that was cleared out. Referees and linesmen talking it over. Faceoff will be to the left of the Selkirks net. Terriers still on the power play for another minute 30. 13:07 left to go in period number two. 1-1 the score. Deschene to take the draw for Portage. Faceoff won by the Dogs. Back out to the line. Rost will send it down into the corner. Dingman tries to fight for that one. Picked up against the wall by Deschene. Out to the line for Bailey, and the Terriers set up. Bailey for Deschene. Deschene back to Bailey. Has it in his skate. Wins this one free. Sends it back out to the line. Rost for Deschene. Back to Rost in the middle. Fakes the shot. Finds Deschene. Deschene towards the net. And that goes off the Steelers player down into the corner. And Selkirk will send that one out to center ice. 53 seconds left. 4 minutes have been killed off already here for Selkirk. Terriers back in their own end. Having a hard time getting their shots through to the net. Steelers doing a good job of blocking them. Honey turns this over. Terriers score! Hudson Honey with a turnover behind the net. And the Portage Terriers capitalize and make it 2-1. And looks like this is going to be Wyatt Warner banging it in. As Hudson Honey stopped the puck that was rimmed in. It actually rolled off his stick right in front of the net. And then as he tried to play it, Warner comes crashing in and pokes it home. And the Portage Terriers regain their lead, scoring on the power play. Now, because it was a five-minute major, the penalty does not end. And then it's going to stay a Terrier power play for a few more seconds. It's the Napa Auto Parts power play, locally owned and operated with the right parts and the right people to get the job done. Napa keeps you moving. And so as the Terriers keep moving here in this second period, 14-12 are the shots on goal in favor of the Dogs. Referees over by the timekeeper's box, making sure that all the numbers get updated correctly. It's still a Terrier power play, so they have to add a few more seconds left. It was 3:23 into the second period when the five-minute boarding occurred. So it's 32 seconds left to go in the Terrier power play. And again, it doesn't matter how many times you score on a five-minute major, it stays a power play. So Portage gets one with the man advantage. 2-1, and faceoff coming up here at center ice. Steelers win it back, fire a shot right on net. Kaitler has to save it, turn it into the corner. Terriers will pick it up. Dylan Caron goes behind his net. Now moved up the side. Peyton Panich with some speed over the blue line, stays onside, but the Steelers poke it away, send it down the ice. 20 seconds left to go in the Terrier power play. One last rush up the ice as the Terriers go back for it. Here's Dylan Caron. Long stretch pass right through the middle. He gets his back as it's poked away. Karen comes over the line, falls down. Steelers can't clear. Penalty is over. Wombold picks this up, cuts to the middle, gets knocked down. Terriers, Panage with a shot off a Terrier skate into the corner. Puck comes back to the line. Wombold plays this over to Panage on the left. Panage down into the corner, looking for Steidahar. Over skates it, but the Terriers keep it in at the point. Now banked off a skate out to center ice. Panage racing back for it. Checks his man up against the boards. Puck tied up along the wall right in front of the Zamboni door. 11 minutes to play in the second period. It's 2-1. Terriers up in front. And they're going to blow this down as the puck wasn't moving. And it looks like we're going to get a break as well. 14-12. Shots on goal for Portage. It's 2-1 Terriers. Terrier Hockey, CFRY.
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0: Back here at the Selkirk Recreational Complex, Cody Buehler with you. Portage Terriers right now up 2-1 after that last goal coming from Wyatt Warner a few minutes ago. Still haven't updated if there's any assists on the website, but probably not, as the puck was kind of rimmed around the wall and then turned over by Hudson Honey, and he kind of put it in front of his own net. Terriers just tapped it in, and that made it 2-1 Portage. Faceoff coming up to the right of Kaitler. Tetro out onto the ice for Portage. Left shot defenseman, skates well, playing with Lucas Bailey this afternoon. Everybody goes back to their spots. Play will resume. Campanella takes the draw for Portage. Good to see Wombold actually out on that last shift after he went down into the boards and had to be helped off the ice about 4 minutes ago. Terriers out from their own end. Here's Tetro leading the rush. The defenseman over the line on the right side with some room. Fires a shot off the post. You can hear it ring out. Great chance. Flying down the right wing, getting that shot away. Now the Steelers will send this up the boards, and that one's chipped down the length of the ice. Bailey goes back, and that's going to be icing. Perrin and Day bump a little bit behind the play. Face off in the Selkirk end down to our broadcast left. Matiri, Richard, and Lamb will come out. Haven't seen as much of them in this second period as the Terriers have been on the power play for much of this period. Looks like they're going to... No, it looked like they were going to wave somebody out, but faceoff is dropped. Bailey slaps it down into the corner. Richard tries to center a pass. Matiri gets knocked down on the far boards. Matiri upset, throwing a couple of punches. He gets thrown off. Puck comes back to the line. Now again, some pushing and shoving in the corner. Richard gets knocked down. Puck comes free. Out to center ice. Terriers back on it and will dump it in. Matiri and Engen getting into it. Now this one will be sent down the ice by the Selkirk Steelers, and that's going to be icing. Faceoff back in the Steelers' end. So the referees and linesmen making sure that the guys can't change as they head off. Again, starting to see some of that rough stuff as frustrations growing here for the Selkirk Steelers. They just gave that last goal actually to Rhett Perrin, as it was Wyatt Warner who led the team through the handshake line, so not sure if that's the official word or if that'll get changed. If it stands, that was Perrin's second goal of the night. He scored the first one, which was a nice shot through a screen. Steelers now will pick it up at the red line, dump it in. Kaitler out of his net to play it. Around the boards to Dingman. One touch pass to Deschene. Deschene on the left side. Ahead to Dingman at center. Trying to find Bougeau. Just misses him. Steelers take it away. Back the other direction. Tipped into the Terrier zone. 9:20 to play in the second period. 2-1 Portage. Around behind the net. Terriers fire a long pass. Looking for Bougeau on the right wing. Deshane will grab it at center and regroup. Terriers clearing pass, blocked. Now it's brought back. Here comes Bougeau. He's one-on-one with Kim. Takes this wide right. Stops up in the zone as his line mates are changing. He gets knocked down. Finds Dingman. Pass into the slot. And Warner comes right down Main Street. Just had it poked off his stick in the last second. Steelers on the half wall will come out. Pass into the middle. Sousa flips this in. Blocked by Portage and sent down the ice. That's going to be icing. Face off in the Terrier end. 8:37 to play. Period number two. Shots on goal still 14-12 in favor of the Terriers as this game has opened up a little bit more, making our way through this second period. Face off here to the right of Mitchell Kaitler. Steelers talking things over of where they want to go after the draw. Meyer talking with his defenseman. Meyer comes in to take the draw for Selkirk. It's Warner for the Terriers. Wyatt Warner, acquired in the offseason from the Cornwall Colts, his hometown team in the Central Canadian Hockey League. Terriers, Kaitler out of his net to play it. In behind. Panich moves it up the side, and out come the Terriers. Over the line with some speed. Warner to Steidahar. Around to Wombolt on the right side. Again, he's back in this game after getting knocked down earlier. Fights off a check on the side. Now that one will be poked up by the Steelers. Put up in behind their net. Now flipped out through center ice. Panich at the red line. Terriers were offside as they chip it in. Paulson at center ice. Knocks down Kostecki. Sousa drops it back for Paulson. Paulson, toe drag, walks in. He scores! What a goal from Paulson! Noah Paulson, his sixth goal of the season, ties it up. 7:43 left to go in the second period. What a move. Nice toe drag. Looked like he almost lost it. Finds the puck in his feet. Makes another little toe drag move and fires it low blocker side. I had the perfect angle from here in the broadcast booth. What a move by Noah Paulson. He ties this game up at 2. Crowd loving that here in Selkirk. Faceoff won back by the Terriers. Pass moved ahead for Rhett Perrin. He's got credit with both of the Terrier goals here today. Kostecki will pick it up in the corner. Leaves it there for Campanella. Campanella has two Steelers players he's trying to fight the puck free from. Now comes back to the line. Bailey on the right side. Long shot! And Honey makes the glove save and hangs on. Face off in the Steelers end. Terriers wearing the road green with the black and white trim. Steelers in the home red with the white, black, and gray trim. Face off here to the left of Honey. Campanella, Perrin, and Kostecki out for Portage. Linesman, make sure everybody backs up and is lined up properly. Now they'll drop the puck. Terriers win it back. Bailey with a quick shot, and that goes wide. Good chance there for Portage right off the draw. Now shot in behind. Kostecki picks up the puck in the corner. Drops this back. Out from the corner, Rhett Perrin. Nice hands as he cycles that back down low. You just see the way that he's grown as a player since he first came to the Terriers as a 17-year-old, now in his 20-year-old season. Perrin on the forecheck. After it, in behind. Terriers along the wall. Picked up off the corner. Campanella's shot. That goes wide. Bailey pinching in. Tries to hold the line. It's played around in behind. Steelers now send this down the ice. Terriers Tetro will pick it up at his own line. Tetro ahead to Richard. Dumped in. Matiri on the forecheck. Gets to the puck first, but he's hit up against the boards. Puck squirts free. Now back to the corner, right on net. And Honey will have to cover up. 6:14 to play. It's 2-2 here in Selkirk after that last goal from Paulson. We're going to take a break. It's time for the Blue Moon Water Break on CFRY.
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0: Back here at the Selkirk Recreational Complex, Cody Buehler with you. Portage Terriers and Selkirk Steelers are right now tied at 2. Noah Paulson with that last Steelers goal. Isaac Sousa and Noah Bonds on the assist. So Sousa already with 2 points so far in this game tonight. He had the opening goal for Selkirk right at the end of that first period on the power play. They've out now corrected the goal for the Terriers to Wyatt Warner, his second of the season. That one scored on the power play for Portage. And so again, Rhett Perrin getting the first for Portage. And then in the second, that was Wyatt Warner. And that's where we sit right now at a 2-2 tie. Faceoff to the right of the Selkirk net. Richard will take the draw for Portage. Loses that to Holland. Down into the corner. Matiri checks his man. Has the puck in his skates. Puck worked free. Comes to Lamb on the half wall. Blake Lamb from Central BC. Williams Lake. Now this one gets moved free, and the Steelers will send it down the ice. Dylan Caron goes back for it, and that's going to be icing. So a faceoff back in the Selkirk end. Deshane, Bougeau, and Digman will come out for Portage. That's the top line for the Terriers this season. Deshane leading the team in scoring with 6 points. Hunter Digman actually on a three-game goal streak, hoping to add another here. Terriers need at least one more goal in order to come out with the win this afternoon. Face off one back by the Steelers. That gets sent around behind the net. Lifted out to the line, but not out. That's knocked down out of the air by Rost. On the sideboards, Steelers will chip it out. Terriers, Panich brings it back in. Panich to the side. Bougeau walks in, looking for a rebound, but none given as Honey hangs on. 20-18 now, shots on goal in favor of Portage. They've just updated those. A little bit of action in the timekeeper's booth this period with the penalties and game misconducts and all of that going on earlier this period. 5.5 minutes to play here in the second. Great crowd on hand for the National Truth and Reconciliation Day game here in Selkirk. Faceoff one back by the Terriers. Panich walks down the left side, throws it in front. That one's blocked off a skate. Panich in behind the net, trying to throw a pass in front. That's blocked off the glass, held in at the line by Bougeau. Along the half wall, Steelers will regroup behind their net, come out the other side, looking for an outlet pass, fire it right up the middle, and that's going to go right on net. Kaitler has to make the save, so no icing. Terriers behind their net, coming out on the near side, that's Cullen Rost from Grand Forks, North Dakota. Terriers flip it up high through the middle. Kim throws it off the wall. Steelers, Sousa will pick it up. Steelers up the left side. Kim over the line, takes a hit from Rost. Number 8's bump at the blue line. Along the far side, Steelers looking for it. They'll put it in deep. Along the half wall, picked off by Dingman. Terriers will skate it out. Bougeau on the far side, flips a backhand in. Hunter Dingman on the forecheck. Dingman, son of former NHLer Chris Dingman, his brother playing in the WHL with the Swift Current Broncos. Steelers now lift a high lob through the middle. Terriers gather at their blue line. Pass ahead. Warner has it behind him, so he has to turn back. Warner, right in front of the benches, loses the puck to Campbell. Campbell, pass to the middle, and that one will be put into the corner. Terriers get it back, but not out. Archambault on the right side, walks down the wing. Holds, puts it towards the net. That one's blocked. Rebound, blocked again. And I think the net might have come off. So the ref's going to blow this down, and we'll get a whistle. 3:48 to go. It's time for a Blue Moon water break on CFRY.
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0: Back here at the Selkirk Recreational Complex, Cody Buehler with you. 3:45 to go in the second period. It's a 2-2 tie. Selkirk Steelers still haven't lost yet in regulation. 3-0-1. Now the Terriers pick it up in their own zone. Steidahar throws a pass across, picked off by Campbell, and that's dumped in. Kaitler out of his net, rims this around the glass. Have to be a little bit more careful here in Selkirk. They've got lower glass on the sides. Occasionally, you'll see it pop out a little bit more. Glove save there for Kaitler as it bounces to the net. And now this one will be covered up. 3:17 to go. Period number two. 20-18 are shots on goal. Terriers will get some line changes going. Kostecki. Karen. Perrin, Campbell, and Delizay out on the ice for Portage. Face off here to the left of Kaitler. Looks like they didn't do something properly, so they will reset, do it again. Dewar gets kicked out of the faceoff circle for Selkirk. Now nobody's going in. At last, Tegan Rolstad will come in. Terriers win the draw, send it around the boards. Perrin on the far side will skate it out. Brett Perrin, game's opening goal. Over the blue line, drops his back, fired into the far corner. Terriers give chase. Picked up along the half wall. Now that's brought out by Selkirk. Moved through the middle, and the Terriers send it right back. Here's Kostecki. Over the line, Terriers into the attacking zone with numbers, and Kostecki rifles this high and over the net. There was some room high on that blocker's side, just missed his target. Terriers back in their own zone. Karen, a bank pass. Campanella bumps there with Brooks as he sends this in. Now here's Campanella trying to throw his weight around in the attacking zone. Steelers will come out. Day over the line, and he is about 10 feet offside as that gets blown down there by the linesman, and we'll get a face-off in neutral ice. 2:24 to go. Terriers will send out Lamb, Materi, and Richard. None of these guys that big, but man, are they fast, and they've been playing well together. Richard, 5'10", 175. Lamb, 5'11", 170. Materi, 5'7", 165. Now the Terriers back in their own zone. Rost will pick it up. Now he fires a long pass ahead for Lamb. Misses him. Steelers will send it back in. Panich goes back. Leaves it for Rost. Bank pass to Lamb. Lamb will lift it out to center ice. Panich at his own blue line. Plays the puck free for Materi. Pokes this ahead. Terriers bad at it. Can't find the puck. Bonds will turn back. Bonds already with an assist today for the Steelers. Moves it ahead. They've got a 2-on-1. Bailey back. Pass across. And a tip goes wide of the net. The pass across right onto the tape of Ben Holland. But he just got a piece of it. And Kaitler got enough as well as it went wide of the net. Now the Terriers will skate out. Here's Materi over the line. Gets rubbed out by Bonds. Materi doesn't like that. Gives him a shot. Steelers back in their own corner. Fire it up ahead. Up the right side. Babich. Over the line. Throws a pass into the middle. Misses his mark. Steelers, though, will pick it up again. Shot blocked. Terriers batted out to center ice. At the red line. Last minute of play in the second period. Steelers back in. After it in the corner is Meyer. Meyer bumps with Bougeau. Terriers will pick it up. Lift this high through the air. Glove down at center. Terriers back on it. Here's Deschene over the line. Dingman going to the net as he gets knocked off the puck. Bougeau for Deschene. Deschene back out to the line. Terriers shot blocked. Deschene puts it down low for Dingman. Dingman has this one taken away. Steelers will bring it out. Flip this one up the ice. Into the corner. Backhand pass is blocked. Stays behind the net. Terriers will pick it up. Here's Dingman on the left side. Over the blue line. Stops up. Engen right there with him as he has it pinned against the wall. Karen in support. At the top of the zone in the Selkirk end. Terriers will put it in deep, go off on a change. 2 seconds left to go in the period. And as the Steelers come behind their net, there's the horn. 40 minutes in the books. It's 2-2. Shots are 20 apiece. We are all square in this even game here on this Wednesday afternoon. 20 minutes still left to play. You do not want to go anywhere. This is a great matchup so far here in Selkirk. Based on the standings, these are two of the top teams in the MGEU East. Right now, the Portage Terriers are sitting third. Selkirk Steelers are in first. Who's going to come out on top? 20 minutes will decide it. Although, if anything has been happening for the Steelers, a lot of their games have been going to overtime. We could see that again here tonight, the way this one is going. But the Zamboni's going to come out, will make his rounds. We'll take a break. 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
5: I'm Judy Peters. A clear sky tonight with a low around plus 4. Your weather details are coming up. The National Indigenous Residential School Museum of Canada is inviting the community to come together today for the National Day for Truth and Reconciliation. Executive Director Lorraine Daniels says she hopes the day will honor survivors and deepen people's understanding of residential schools. Here's Portage Online's Christopher Kitchen with more.
6: At the museum, September 30th is a chance for people from Portage and surrounding communities to gather in the place where the former residential school once operated. The Reconciliation Walk is one way they can take part together. I'm Christopher Kitchen with Portage Online News.
5: The Manitoba government is expanding presumptive workers' compensation coverage for firefighters. Portage Online's Mike Bloom has more.
7: Portage of Prairie Fire Chief Jonathan Hunter says the change will allow firefighters dealing with serious occupational illnesses to put their attention where it belongs. He explains when their personnel face severe occupational illnesses, their focus must be entirely on recovery, not fighting to prove their diagnosis is job-related. The changes will also broaden the range of covered occupational illnesses and extend streamlined access to workers' compensation benefits to wildfire firefighters. From the Portage Online Newsroom, I'm Mike Bloom.
5: Public art around Portage of Prairie is bringing the message of truth and reconciliation into everyday spaces. Artist Annie Beach has created window paintings around town along with a new sidewalk mural near Crescent Lake featuring a monarch butterfly and the Every Child Matters message. Beach says the butterfly represents resilience and transformation.
8: For me, the monarch butterfly is very special in the way that it's very determined and resilient when it comes to its migration process when it goes southward, and it's a multi-generational migration.
5: She says the artwork is also meant to encourage people to think about Canada's history. 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A mix of sun and cloud today, a high of 16 degrees. Clear tonight and plus 4. Tomorrow it'll be sunny and 15. On Friday, sunshine 17 degrees, and then cloudy for Saturday with a high of 16. Current weather conditions can be found anytime on the Napa Auto Parts Portage or Prairie weather page on your Portage online app. I'm Judy Peters.
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0: 70 years on the air here on CFRY. Hard to believe it's been that long already. For the Portage Terriers, they've been on the ice in their current form for almost 60 years. The Terriers joined the MJHL in 1967 when the league kind of formed what it is, what we know today. Terriers, though, were actually around before that. In the 1930s and 40s, there was a period of time where they kind of disbanded in the 1950s before coming back in this current form of the MJHL in 67. For the Portage Terriers tonight, though, they have come in pretty well, and they've been able to take advantage of some of the opportunities given them as the Steelers have taken some penalties tonight. The Terriers' first goal coming right at the end of a power play. Carson Brooks went to the box for boarding. Terriers couldn't capitalize, but then Matthew Kim went for a four-minute double minor for checking from behind. It was actually on Rhett Perrin, and then just the way it happens, Perrin is able to come back into the game. And 1 second after the penalty expired, Perrin notches his second of the season. Dane Delizay, Matthew Campanella picking up the assists. Then the Terriers would take a penalty late in the second period. Dominic Kostecki, two for roughing. Isaac Sousa picking up his third goal of the season. A tip in front. Griffin DeWar and Logan Barnes with the assists. Then in the second period, Nathan Tews would get a five-minute major and game misconduct for boarding. It was served by Tristan Hunter, and with him in the box, Terriers dumped it in. Took a bounce off of Honey's stick behind the net, popped right out in front. Wyatt Warner was there to knock it in, and the Terriers went up 2-1. But then again, the Steelers would come back. Noah Paulson with a great individual effort, a couple of toe drags and a nice shot low blocker side on past Mitchell Kaitler. Noah Paulson's sixth goal of the season. Isaac Sousa and Noah Bonds with the assists. And that's where we would find ourselves through 40 minutes. Shots on goal were 13-12 in favor of Selkirk in the first. Terriers outshooting the Steelers 10-9 in the second. Terriers are 1-for-5 so far on the power play. The Selkirk Steelers a perfect 1-for-1. And that actually ended the Portage Terriers' a perfect penalty kill streak that was at 100% coming into today's game. Terriers, though, still got to be pretty happy with their overall penalty kill numbers on the season. But we've seen a couple of dangerous hits so far here this afternoon. Again, one on Wombolt, one on Metiri, and one on Perrin. There have been some penalties, double minors, majors. Thankfully, everybody has been able to stay in the game and overall has been okay. Again, Mitchell Kaitler and Hudson Honey, both 20-for-22 through 40 minutes. This is your second intermission. We're going to take a break, and then we'll take a look at your out-of-town scoreboard. You're listening to Terrier Hockey CF.
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0: Back here at the Selkirk Recreational Complex, Cody Buehler with you. Portage Terriers and the Selkirk Steelers right now are tied at 2 through 40 minutes as we take a look at your out-of-town scoreboard. Today is National Day for Truth and Reconciliation. The Winnipeg Monarchs are playing an afternoon game as well in the Northern Manitoba Blizzards Arena, Roy H. Johnston Arena in the Paw. Right now, the Winnipeg Monarchs are up 2-1 heading into the third period. The Monarchs, still looking for their first win of the season, right now are 0-4-1. Blizzard beat them last night 7-0. Then there is a late game tonight in Wewisikapo, late as in later than the other two. It's a normal 7:30 start against the Dauphin Kings. The Portage Terriers, they don't play again until Sunday when they host the Dauphin Kings. Puck drop is at 6:30 at Stride Place. Selkirk Steelers are back in action on Friday when they travel north to the Northern Manitoba Blizzard. That one starting at 7. Taking a look to the NHL, the regular season kicked off last night. The Toronto Maple Leafs fell to the Montreal Canadiens 3-2. Rematch of the Cup. Great matchups over the years, not the Cup final, but Carolina and Florida. Florida beating Carolina 1-0 in overtime. Boston downing the New York Rangers 3-0. Vancouver beat Edmonton 6-5 in overtime. Vegas beat Chicago 5-2. Later today in the NHL, Philadelphia plays Pittsburgh. Toronto plays the New York Islanders, and Colorado in the late game plays the LA Kings. The Winnipeg Jets, they don't start the regular season until Friday. And so a couple of days off for the Winnipeg Jets until they get things going for another season. Zamboni has made his final rounds here in Selkirk. Looks like they're going to come out and do chuck-a-puck at center ice, or at least some kind of game here in the second intermission. We're going to take a break, and then we'll be back with the start of the third period. 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
0: Back here at the Selkirk Recreational Complex, Cody Buehler with you. Portage Terriers right now tied with the Selkirk Steelers. They've actually added an extra shot for both teams in that second period, so right now it is 21-21 through 40 minutes. As we take a look at what's coming up for the Portage Terriers, it was just announced the other day that the Portage Terriers will be hosting Kirk Muller as the guest speaker for the Sportsman's Dinner on November 21st. Kirk Muller was drafted second overall in 1984, one behind Mario Lemieux, and he was one ahead of last year's guest, Eddie Olczyk. He played over 19 seasons in the NHL, won the Stanley Cup with the Montreal Canadiens, six-time All-Star. He's been a coach of various teams, head coach in Carolina, assistant coach, most recently on the Washington Capitals. So we're excited to have him come out November 21st. It's a Saturday night at Canet Inns. Cocktails at 6, dinner is at 7. Get your tickets now. Email portageterriers@outlook.com. You can find all the information up on the Portage Terriers website. While you're there, you can learn more about the new fundraiser for the Terriers through Vertical Raise. Maybe you've seen something about it online, not quite sure what this is all about. It's a digital fundraiser through the app Vertical Discounts. It's a digital coupon book. Maybe you remember the days of the old in-person physical coupon books. Now everything's digital. You download this app, and then you can show it at different businesses in Portage all over North America and take advantage of different discounts. It's $25, and then you get the app for a year, and then that money goes to support the Portage Terriers. And other donations have been coming in. It's been a great fundraiser so far. Still going on for another month. You can find all the links and details on the Terriers website. While you're there, check out the Terriers special events calendar. They've got some new events this year. Their teddy bear toss is November 29th, but there's going to be special jerseys worn and auctioned off. Egg in the Rink is coming up December the 9th. There's a Terrier alumni night January the 9th. January 29th is Military Appreciation Night. Louis Riel Day is February 15th. And the skills competition is back for March 14th. So some fun stuff planned for the upcoming season. Also, don't forget, on the Louis Riel Day weekend, the Terrier hockey cards will be back. There might actually even be a few special releases in advance if you're looking for those Terrier hockey cards already. I know they're a hot commodity every season, and this year a few players might be released a little bit early, so be watching for more details on that. Here this afternoon in Selkirk, Terriers lines. A few players out that have been in lately. Number 4, Tyler Kendall. Number 5, Wesley Black. Number 13, Marcus Knobe, dealing with an upper body injury. Still probably a couple of weeks away. Number 19, Lawson O'Ray. Number 20, Declan Swicky, out with a lower body injury. Hoping to have him back after Christmas. And then Parker Seymour is out, as he is out of the lineup tonight as well. As we get set for the start of the third period, Selkirk Steelers will be coming out here in just a moment. You can see them starting to gather in the tunnel. They're wearing the home red with the black, white, and silver trim. Terriers in the road green with the black and white trim. Terriers at 2-1-1 coming into this afternoon's game. Terriers have had two afternoon games in a row. They played 3:30 on Sunday against WC Campo. Now a 2 o'clock start today here in Selkirk. Terriers are going to get used to this. They practice around this time of day as well. Terriers at practice yesterday shot a fun video with the two goaltenders. You can find it on the Terriers Instagram and Facebook pages on their stories. You can also find Terrier videos on our TikTok account. So search Portage Terriers on TikTok if you've got that as well. Both teams now making their way back onto the ice. We'll see if we see any more of the rough stuff here tonight. We've seen some big hits. Guys going into the boards awkwardly, but not a lot of pushing and shoving after the whistle. Just a couple of skirmishes here and there, but not a lot overall compared to some nights. So as we get set, Terriers will send out the Deschene, Dingman, and Bougeau line. Dingman, one of the assistant captains on the Terriers. Campanella and Delizay, the other two. As we come to center, Steelers will send out Holland. Puck is dropped, and we are underway. The third period from Selkirk here on this National Truth and Reconciliation Day. Terriers will dump this one in. It's tipped, no icing. Steelers will pick it up from behind their net. Fire a pass ahead. Mrs. Babich goes down the length of the ice for icing. And so they will do another face-off in the Selkirk end. Terriers able to get a change. Campanella motioning to which side that he wants to the face-off. This one will be to the right of Hudson Honey. Selkirk Steelers 17-year-old goaltender. 21 starts last year as a 16-year-old rookie. Now the veteran at just 17 years old. Face-off to his right. Campanella to take the draw for Portage. Wins it to the sideboards. Steelers, though, will get the puck away from Perrin. Send it behind the net and flutter this one out to center. Off the skate of Campanella, Portage will grab it. Panich behind the net. Panich out on the other side. Chips it forward. It's broken up. Dumped in by Yangin. Terriers back on it. Up through the middle. Here's Lamb. Chips this in. Tries to give chase. Takes this away. Throws it out in front. Steelers will poke it out to center ice. Bailey dumps it in. Terriers changing. Kim out from behind his net. He'll come out on the left side. Race up the center of the ice. Over the line is Barnes on the right. Barnes slams on the brakes. Throws it over to the sideboards. Kim's shot is blocked. Terriers can't clear. Steelers behind the Terrier net. Bailey has his pocket picked. Centering pass as Paulson.

Dre, Alberta. 297 goals against, 887 save percentage coming into this afternoon. Let in two goals on 21 shots so far. In behind, Dylan Karen plays it up the wall to Kostecki. At the red line, will move it in. Terriers with some speed. Kostecki pass across, and that one's blocked. Now Delizé with a shot, gets through. Kostecki will come in and pick it up. Back out to the line for Delizé again. Tipped by Kostecki wide. Richard behind the net to Kostecki. Shot towards the net, stopped, rebound, back out to the line. Karen, his shot is blocked, rolls down towards the goal, and that'll be brought out by Dewar as Dewar gets it out to center ice. Off the linesman, Dewar will pick it up, takes it down low, checked up against the boards. 17:25 to play here in the third period, still 2-2. Good chances for that line from Portage. Lamb, Richard, and Matiri. Here comes Matiri up the right side. Now this one is over the line and it's offside. Sorry, not Lamb. It's actually Kostecki out there now. Kostecki, Richard, and Matiri. Not sure if the Terriers are changing things up or whether Lamb is hurt. Might just be getting some different looks. Lamb, no, on the bench. Looks like he's all right. Wombolt out there with Warner and Steidahar. Face off in the neutral zone. Campbell will take the draw for Steelers. Wins this back. Kim plays this over to the right side for Archambault. At center, it's tipped. Kaitler out of his net to play it. 3 minutes gone in the third. Around the boards to Wombolt. Move to the middle for Warner. Ahead for Steidahar. Steidahar on the left. Just skates right through Archambault. But Archambault separates the man from the puck. Terriers Rost holds the point for a moment. Two Steelers players converge on him, and that's out to center ice. Warner will go back for it. Terriers in their own zone. Warner, long stretch pass, looking for Steidahar. Doesn't hit him, and that's going to be icing. Face off in the Terrier end to our far left. Portage Terriers have had a lot of success against the Selkirk Steelers over the years. Over the last 5 years, the Terriers are 9-3 against Selkirk. Perfect 6-0 in this building. Terriers don't want that to change this afternoon. Selkirk will win it back. Engen on the left side. Puts this down along the wall. Now moving in. Shot is blocked. Puck comes back to the line. And that one will be held in by the Steelers. Barnes in the corner. Checked by Rost. This one will be sent out in front. Kaitler has to make the save. Terriers throw it to the line. Engen will hold it in. Engen into the slot, puts it into the corner, pass out in front by Barnes. That'll come out to the point. Brooks holds it in. Terriers along the sideboards. Halland throws it down the wall. Babich, he's held up there by Panich, and a penalty coming to the Terriers as Panich holding on Babich. And the Terriers will go to the penalty kill for just the second time tonight. Steelers are 1-for-1 with the man advantage. Can they get another one and take their first lead of the night? So Panich goes to the box. That's his second penalty of the season. Face off to the right of Mitchell Kaitler. Aaron Meyer takes the draw for Selkirk. Steelers win the puck. Day in the corner. Back out to the line for Kim on the left side. Kim moves this over to the right. Steelers set up, looking for Meyer on the left. Back out to Kim at the top. Down the wall to Meyer. Shot off the shoulder, and that one will be cleared and down the ice by Portage. Good job by Mitchell Kaitler, throwing the shoulder up, making the save. Steelers out from their own end. Kim drops this back, up ahead to Meyer. Now he comes over the line. He's checked. Terriers will get it back and flip it down the ice. Almost 5 minutes gone in the third period. Minute 15 left to go in the penalty for Panich for holding. Steelers out from their own end. Kim drops this back. Meyer races up the ice, gets over the line, takes this one wide into the corner. He's checked by Tetro, but comes back to Kim, and the Terriers poke at it and out to center. DeShane got a stick on it,
but it comes to the other Selkirk defense before Duchesne could get to it.

0: He was almost off to the races. Kim will go back to grab it. Terriers changing. Campanella on the ice. Steelers will regroup again. Kim now winding up. Drops this back. Steelers Barnes takes this over the line. Wide right. Throws on the brakes on the half wall. Back out to the point. Steelers kept to the outside. 25 seconds left on the power play. Down into the corner. Out to the top again. Archimbault to the left side for Barnes. Barnes walks in, fakes, turns back. Archimbault plays this off to the side. Over to Barnes. Barnes shot. Stopped by the Terriers' netminder, but he wasn't able to get a handle on it. Kaitler made the glove save, but it popped out of his glove. I think the forward stick was right there with him. Now the Terriers pick off a pass in neutral ice and will chip it in. We are back to 5-on-5. Successful PK there for Portage. Terriers back to the line. Delizay in the attacking zone. Shot! Blocker saved by Honey. Puck gets popped up, and we are back to 5-on-5. Steelers will bring it out. Karen back into his own zone. He's checked against the boards. Puck comes to the line. Steelers will set up. Sent around the corner in behind for Marcius. Back to the point. Shot goes wide. On the far side. Now that's poked out. Bougeau gets to it at the blue line. Has it knocked away from him. Now shot in by Dingman. 7 minutes gone in the third period. Engen out from his own end for the Steelers. Over the blue line. Watched closely there by Panich. Terriers will clear it out. Steelers have to tag up. Shot back in by Bonds. One of the young rookies here for the Selkirk Steelers. They've got 12 rookies in their lineup this afternoon. Now here's Wombolt for the Terriers. Throws it into the slot. Rost can't find it. Right in front of the Zamboni door. Steelers have it take a funny bounce. Put it back in behind. Send it around the wall. Stidahar holds the line for a moment. Throwing the body. He's a big guy, over 200 pounds, and sturdy on his skates. Now the Steelers into the attacking zone. Panich rubs out his man along the boards. Terriers send it to the line, not out. Rost will pick it up. 8 minutes gone in the third. Terriers bank it out to center ice. Here's Brooks over the right side. Steelers down the wall. Paulson will stop up. Back out to the top. Shot towards the net. That goes wide. Richard will come in and pick it up. Terriers will send it out. Now a foot race in the neutral zone. Kostecki can't quite get there in time. Terriers playing with too many men. Fans don't like that, but the Terriers didn't touch the puck despite a little of a late change. Now the Terriers over the line. Richard will put it into the corner for Kostecki. Kostecki's got a man all over him as he's ridden up against the wall. 11:20 to play. Terriers. Matieri takes a check. Steelers get it back, and now we'll skate it out. Through the middle. Over the line right side, here's Paulson. His shot misses the net. In behind the goal, Steelers back out in front, and Mitchell Kaitler makes a big stop, and he hangs on. 11:01 to go here in the third period. It's 2-2. 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It's time for the Blue Moon Water Break.
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0: Back here at the Selkirk Recreational Complex, Cody Buehler with you. 2-2, Selkirk Steelers, Portage Terriers, 25 shots on goal apiece. Couldn't get much closer than this. 11:01 left to play here in the third period. Who is going to come out on top? Terriers have goals tonight from Rhett Perrin and Wyatt Warner. Isaac Sousa and Noah Paulson for the Selkirk Steelers. Both teams with one power play goal so far. Faceoff won by Selkirk. Kim walks in. Shot. Kick save by Kaitler. Another shot at the net. It's blocked. Delizé checked in the corner. Leaves it for Karen. Karen will move it ahead out to center ice. Blake Lamb on it at center. Will dump it in. Yeah, the Terriers have changed up their lines. So Lamb is out there with Campanella and Perrin. Trying a different look with Kostecki moving down to play with Richard and Matiri. Right in front of the Selkirk bench, Terriers poking at it. Puck comes back to Karen at his own blue line. Karen will send it ahead. Terriers throw it up ahead. Now they're here they come. Ooh, almost sprung on a breakaway was Blake Lamb. But now Selkirk coming back the other way. Good play by Engen to break that up. In behind the Terrier net. Steelers on it. Throw a backhand in front. It's broken up by Delizé. Now he's going to jump up on the rush. Over the line now. Actually, that's Panich. Panich towards the net as his backhand goes wide. He got checked at the last second. Now the Terriers back out to the point. Rost skirts around one check. Gets around another. Rost backhand to the middle. That's blocked. Terriers, Duchesne, back out to the line for Bougeau. Bougeau into the slot. Backhand shot, and that goes wide. Looking for one too many passes. Final shot, just missed the net. Hunter Dingman, nifty move in the corner, gets us back out to the top. Terriers set up. Rost, he'll just throw it into the corner. He had no shot. Duchesne will pick it up down low, bring it back out to the point. Works this over to Rost. Rost, shot! And Honey sees that one all the way through and hangs on. Now Bougeau got whacked. He was down. Dingman comes over, but everybody's going to separate. Face off in the Steelers' end. Good pushback shift here for the Portage Terriers. Now the Dogs will send out Warner with Steidahar and Wombolt. These lines starting to get a little bit more familiar with each other as we're about five games into the season. Players getting comfortable with each other. Starting to see some chemistry show up. Steelers will win the faceoff, comes back to Kim, sent around the boards and out to center. Bailey grabs it at the red line. Banks a pass ahead, Terriers tip it in. Kim will go back for it. Puck played to the far side, brought up over the line. Steelers shot blocked, looked like that one off of Brooks. Little friendly fire as the Steelers block their own shot. Now the Steelers get it back, send it into the Terrier zone. 9 minutes to play here in the third period. 2-2 tie. Terriers up the wall. Wombolt moves to the middle. Former Nipawa Titan acquired early at the start of this season. Terriers, Wombolt in the middle again. Will pick it up back at his own blue line. Weaves back. Banks a pass. Looking for a pass to himself. Can't find it. Terriers regroup. Now at center. Wombolt will tip it in. Steidahar on the forecheck. Picks this up in the corner. Throws it out in front. Can't find the tip. Now Matiri. Back out to the line. Terriers set up. Delizé throws it to the left for Karen. Karen gets a shot away. And Honey makes the glove save. He'll hang on. 8-10 to play here in the third period. Terriers with a bit more pressure. Another shot towards the net. Richard, Matiri, and Kostecki out onto the ice. I like this look. Matiri and Richard both quick and shifty. Kostecki can kind of match that style. Also a bit of a defensive conscience. Can play center or the wing. Richard plays in the middle. Linesman, make sure everybody's in the right spots. Now they'll drop it. Puck won back by Portage. Karen on the left point. Sends this down in behind the net. Delizé will hold back. Steelers send it to the line and out. Here's Paulson. Long shot. Rifles it on net. That's gloved down by Kaitler. He hangs on. Quickly flash in the leather. Face off in the Terrier end as the Steelers get a chance back the other way. Off the rush. Steelers will talk this over. Paulson, Meyer, and Sousa. Meyer to take the draw. Now some whacking in front of the Terrier net. Paulson and Matiri. Sousa will come in to take the draw. Wins it back for the Steelers. Engen at the line. Moves it to the middle, but the Terriers poke it out to center ice. Steelers will have to regroup. Bobble it at their own blue line. Kostecki right on Archimbo. worked free. Materi will pick it up, tries to move it to the middle, and can't find Richard. Steelers back the other way. Paulson at the blue line, and as Engen touches it up, that one's going to be offside. Kostecki and Engen almost got into it, but the linesman quickly pulled them apart. 7:32 to go. Period number three. Still a 2-2 tie. No goals yet in the third period. In the other game today, the Winnipeg Monarchs now up 4-2 on the Blizzard. Monarchs looking for their first win of the season. Steelers win this back. Good hustle there from Rhett Perrin, forcing the Steelers to turn back. And as that pressure from Perrin, it forced the Steelers actually to ice the puck. And now the Terriers will get a draw in that end. Campanella, Perrin, and Blake Lamb. Campanella directing traffic. Likes to be in charge when he's on the ice. Always pointing which side he wants the faceoff. Making sure that everything is lined up properly. He wins it back cleanly. Back to the line. Delizet over to Rost. And that one off a skate. Picked up by Lamb. Lamb throws it towards the net. Honey puts it into the corner. Steelers get it past Panich at the line. And that's down the ice. Now Rost throws a hit in the corner. Steelers beat out the icing. Now a shot towards the net. Stopped by Kaitler. Perrin sends this around the boards. Held in by Marcius. Campbell behind the net. Dodges a hit from Rost. Pass out in front. And it just missed a Steeler player in the low slot. Now Engen with a shot. That goes wide. And the Terriers catch a break as it comes past the defense and out to center. Steelers have to dump it in as they go off on a change. Terriers come off on a change as well. Portage rolling pretty much all four lines tonight. I don't know if any line has really gotten more ice time than any other. And now as this one is sent down, that's going to be icing. 27-27, shots on goal. It's 2-2 here in the third period. We're going to take a break. They will as well. Terrier Hockey, CFRY.
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0: That was the Blue Moon Water Break on CFRY, Real Country Radio. Cody Buehler with you on this Wednesday afternoon, National Truth and Reconciliation Day. Terriers and Steelers in a close one this afternoon. It's 2-2 late in this third period. 6:25 left to go on the board. 27-27, shots on goal. Faceoff won by the Terriers. Rost will skate it out. Played to the side. That one is chipped in by Dingman. Rost, first one to it in the corner. Hard on the forecheck. Terriers get it back out to the line. Held in by Bougeau, who is back covering for Rost. Dingman behind the net. This line likes to get the cycle going. Dingman in the corner. Play to Bougeau. Back to the line for Delizet. Delizet gets the shot. And Dingman couldn't get a tip in front. Honey makes the glove save and covers up. And so exactly what you want. Work it around in the corner. Get it back to the line. Try and get that point shot through. Delizet gets it off, but stopped by Honey. Faceoff will be to the left of Honey. Warner will come out with Wombolt and Stidahar. Faceoff here to the left of the Selkirk net. Faceoff won back by the Steelers. Sent around the boards, and now they're going to send this one up to center ice. Barnes will pick it up. He's watched closely by Warner. Puck caught up in skates along the half wall. Babich gets this back, loses an edge. Flips this into the corner. Terriers will grab it. Karen, he gets checked. Oh, the Terriers lost their stick. Now this one will be brought out by Wombolt. Wombolt throws it towards the net. Honey turns this aside in the corner. Warner, far side, has it pinned against the boards. Around the wall to Delizé. Delizé holds it, puts it behind for Wombolt. Wombolt around, takes this one out to the top, loses an edge, and now here come the Steelers. Almost a breakaway, but as Wombolt was falling, kind of bumped one of the Steelers players. Delizé comes back and breaks this up. But Wombolt makes a move at the Terrier line. Steelers come back the other way, and that's broken up. Now Selkirk will pick it up in their own zone. Move it up ahead to Sousa. That's turned over. Kostecki picks this up. Over the line to Metiri. Back to Kostecki. Kostecki plays this behind. Leaves it in the corner for Metiri. Up the wall. Terriers can't hold it in. Now out to center ice. Terriers back on it at the red line. Portage will flip it in and go after it. Less than 5 minutes to play in the third period. Richard into the slot, and that one comes off a stick. Now here come the Steelers. Paulson on a partial break fires a shot as Bailey just gets to him at the last possible second. Now here come the Terriers. Kostecki up ahead for Metiri. No, they'll say Metiri was offside, so the Terriers have to tag up. They'll go off on a change. Out come the Steelers. Up the ice, through the middle. Broken up by Lamb at the Terrier blue line. Steelers will dump it in. Takes a funny bounce off a stanchion. And Kaitler was almost caught. Terriers now will fire it up ahead. Rhett Perrin at his own blue line. Moves this over for Karen. Karen over the blue line on the left. Into the Steelers' end. Karen gets the puck back. Sends this out to the point. Perrin on the left fires his shot. It's blocked. Now this one will be brought out by Selkirk. Delizé steps up to throw a hit at the red line. Puck comes free for Karen. Karen up the left wing will be tipped in by Campanella. Campanella in the corner. Kim had overskated the puck. 3 minutes to go. Out to the point. Terriers shot. Panich has that blocked in the high slot. And that'll be sent out by Selkirk. Portage, Rost brings it back in, loses it. Steelers send it down the ice, but it's tipped by a Terrier stick, so icing is waved off. 2:45 to go here in the third period. 2-2 hockey. Here's Panich. Nice move through the middle, weaving this one up on the rush. Panich stops, puts it into the stick of Bougeau. Terriers get the cycle going. Dingman down for Bougeau. Pass across, now into the slot, and it just as hops over the stick of Duchesne. Steelers back the other way, offside, and that'll be blown down. 2:25 to go, 2-2 here in the third, Terrier Hockey, CFRY.
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0: 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Duchesne out in front. 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Good chance for Portage late. Here's Panich, left side, shot towards the net. Stopped by Honey. Rebound goes wide. Terriers now back out to the point. Here's Rost. Shot blocked. Terriers get it back. Duchesne pass across to the left side, walking in, and that one by Panich has to go around. Out in front, and it's blocked, and the Steelers will come away. 2-on-2, Steelers up the ice. Over the line, Paulson's shot, that goes wide. Now at the side, stopped by Kaitler. Terriers go back for it, and they'll bring it out. Game opening up here. Terriers with some great chances, and then Selkirk right back the other way. Here's Delizé. Dumps this in from center ice as the Terriers get a wholesale line change. Steelers send it up the wall. This one will be brought over the line. Moved back. Takes over. Engen will dump it in. Just over a minute to play here in the third period. Terriers on the far side. Steidahar through the middle. Over the red line. Will flip it in. Wombold gets to it first, so icing is waved off. Wombold held up in the corner. Terriers get it back. Steidhar walks in. Toe drag, and that shot blocked. Delazay will pick it up in the corner. Pokes this in front, and nobody's there. Away come the Steelers. Here's Babich through the middle. Makes a nice little move. Gets around one man, but that one's broken up. Karen will fire this down the ice. That's going to go all the way down for icing. Face-off in the Terrier end as Karen, a little upset with himself there as he iced that puck. Face-off in the Terrier end. 30-28, shots on goal slightly in favor of Portage. They have had some pretty good chances here in this third period. This game not over yet. 33.7 seconds left to go. 2-2 the tie. Face-off one. Back kick save by Kaitler. Terriers bank it off the boards. Gets past Archambault and the line. Terriers get a change. Now the Steelers quickly over the line. In transition, diving play, stopped by Kaitler, and he hangs on. Now some pushing and shoving at the side. Perrin getting into it with Nathan Tews. No, pardon me. Tews is done for the night. Perrin getting into it there with Tegan Rolstad. Faceoff will be coming up in the Terriers zone. 18.2 seconds left to play. See if any coach calls a timeout. Terriers able to get fresh legs as it was Kaitler who covered up on that last scramble. Big faceoff win here. Won by the Steelers. Moved into the slot. Shot goes wide. Down into the corner. That one is played behind the net. 10 seconds left to go. Puck comes out to the line. Steelers long shot. Stopped by Kaitler. He hangs on. 6.8 seconds to go. Blake Spiller talking there with Maximil Richard. Richard is going to be going out there with Campanella. And they're going to give it to Richard to take this draw. It's one forward by Selkirk, or maybe back by Richard. There's 2 seconds left. Terriers just put it into the corner, and there's the horn. 60 minutes done. We get some extra fun here in Selkirk on Orange Shirt Day. Orange shirts spread throughout the crowd, and they get treated to some great entertainment. Selkirk now has 4 out of their 5 games they've played this year have gone to overtime. They lost the most recent one to the Blues. Their first two they won against Dauphin. Who's going to come out on top here tonight? The Portage Terriers or the Selkirk Steelers? The Terriers, when leading after one, are 1-0. When tied after two, they are 0-0. First time that they've been tied. They were tied after one. The Terriers are 1-0. When tied after two, it's 0-0. Terriers haven't been tied after two until tonight being the first time. And so now coming into overtime, it's going to be 3-on-3 hockey. Sudden death. 5 minutes goes up. If no goals are scored in the 5 minutes, then they will go to a shootout. 3 shooters aside. And then if it's still tied, it will ultimately come down to 1v1. Kind of sudden death until ultimately a winner is decided here this afternoon. So Terriers will be playing right to left, no flood. They just had a quick break. Terriers will send out Campanella, Rost, and Perrin. For the Selkirk Steelers, they've got Sousa, Paulson, and Kim. So Campanella to take the draw opposite of Sousa. Campanella wins it back cleanly for Rost. Terriers go back to their own zone. For Perrin. Now he and Campanella will switch spots. Terriers up ahead. Perrin over the line. Gives this to Rost. Terriers will set up in the attacking zone. Rost in the corner. Spins back. Rost drops it for Campanella. Campanella waits. Spins back. Terriers playing the patient game. Set up in the attacking zone. Campanella on the right. Moves to the middle. Perrin going to the net. Rost takes this one wide. Trying to find some open ice and a lane to the net. Perrin switches spots with Rost. Rost, one-on-one at the point. Plays this down the wall to Campanella. Terriers getting a partial change. Panich now will come onto the ice. Panich has fresh legs. Little pass from Campanella. Panich driving the net. That one's broken up. Here come the Steelers. Three-on-one with Bougeau back. Now a broken up play. Faked, or a pass across. Fanned on by Sousa. Now back to the line. A shot gets rifled over the net. Sousa on the left side. Steelers are changing. Campanella gets off quickly as the Terriers will complete their change as well. So a nice chance for the Steelers, up a 3-on-1. And now as they come through the middle, they turn it over. Here's Deschene and Bougeau going to the net. Deschene, she'll stop up, allowing the Terriers to change up. Deschene drops his back for Bailey. Bailey, Bougeau, and Deschene out for Portage here in overtime. Terriers have to leave the zone. Still in possession. Here's Bougeau up the left side of the ice. Takes this one wide on Meyer. Back for Deschene. Deschene towards the net. Bailey at the side. Back Deschene in the slot. Bougeau scores! Deschene to Bougeau to the back of the net. And the Portage Terriers pick up the W here in overtime. Nice passing play, and the Portage Terriers find the back of the net. Almost looked like it was going to be one too many passes. Terriers all of a sudden caught a break in the attacking zone. Deschene finds himself in the slot, but he makes the one extra pass. Everybody thought he was going to shoot. He makes the extra pass to Bougeau, and Ben Bougeau gets the overtime winner as the Portage Terriers pick up the 2 points and head home victorious. Ben Bougeau, the hero this afternoon, his second goal of the season. As we'll take a break, and we'll come back with your High-Tech Industries post-game show. 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
0: Back here in Selkirk at the Selkirk Recreational Complex, Cody Bueller with you. 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And we're joined right now by assistant coach Robbie Moore. Robbie, the Terriers always scoring first and then letting the Steelers back in it this afternoon, but you guys scored when it mattered in overtime, picking up the win today. What did you think of your team's play?
8: Yeah, it's been a few games now, three probably, where we maybe haven't started the way we wanted to. Like you said, we did manage to get a lead there, but they seemed to outwork us a little bit early, and we built our game through. But we, for the most part, played above the puck and was pretty good defensively. A few breakdowns, but we were good on our forecheck, and kind of turned a sloppy-ish game into 2 points tonight.
0: And so now you guys made a couple of line changes, actually, midway through, I think, moving Kostecki and Lamb around a little bit. What did you see once you kind of made that change?
8: I think both lines got better once we made that change. They were both playing hard below the goal line on the other team, and we were generating some offense going high D-to-D and then getting bodies to the net. So both those guys brought a little bit of extra grit to their lines, and I think we created offense through it.
0: You guys today had a couple of power play opportunities and a couple of major opportunities early. Kind of took some of that momentum away from Selkirk. The power play, your thoughts on that tonight?
8: Yeah, I weren't really too thrilled with how that went today. They pressured and they blocked shots, and we didn't find that extra creative play to give ourselves a really good scoring opportunity. But we're going to have to find a way to improve that if we're going to have success here going forward.
0: Olivier Tetreault making his Terrier debut this afternoon. A defenseman played on a pairing with Lucas Bailey. What did you see out of the newcomer today?
8: Yeah, he made some real good plays. He's a longer guy. He skates pretty well. Has a good stick. He as he adjusts and gets more comfortable to our systems and our team, he'll, I think, be a pretty good player for us.
0: Now, you guys have a couple of days off, actually, now, not playing until Sunday, and that's a home game against the Dauphin Kings. What are you guys going to be working on, and what's kind of the focus heading into that next one against Dauphin?
8: Yeah, we gotta battle a little bit harder, I think, here going forward. Losing battles and like I said, getting beat off walls and just little details like that that we're going to have to improve on, especially with the speed. It seems to be a lot quicker this year, so if we lose that step off the wall, we're going to be in trouble, so... Just touch up some details on the defensive side of the game because I think we're okay going the other way.
0: Perfect. Thanks, Robbie.
8: Thanks, Cody.
0: Robbie Moore, assistant coach of the Portage Terriers. You've been listening to the Cobbs Plumbing and Heating Coaches Show. This is the High Tech Industries post-game show as the Portage Terriers winners this afternoon in a Truth and Reconciliation Day matchup. 2 o'clock start this afternoon. Terriers picking up the win. It's time now for the scoring summary. Rhett Perrin opened things up in that first period, 9:03 in, a nice toe drag through the defenseman. That shot going just inside the crossbar. Dane Delizé and Matthew Campanella with the assists. Isaac Sousa got the Steelers on the board on the power play. He tipped one in front. Griffin Dewar and Logan Barnes on the assists. Then in the second period, Nathan Tews with a hit from behind as the Terriers then got a 5-minute major late in that power play. Wyatt Warner scored his second goal of the season, making it 2-1 Portage. But that lead would be short-lived. Noah Paulson with a nice toe drag of his own as he goes blocker side on Kaitler, and that made it 2-2. Isaac Sousa and Noah Bonds with the assists. No goals in that third period. It was tight checking, lots of chances for both teams. There was that holding penalty on Peyton Panich that the Terriers were able to kill off. Then in overtime, it seemed like for the most part the Terriers had control working it around. The Steelers had one really good chance the other way, but they kind of fumbled it. And then when the Terriers came back, Ben Bougeau finishing off a perfect pass from Justin Deschene, a beautiful assist, and then Lucas Bailey the other assist, and that made it 3-2 Portage in overtime. And so with that, the Portage Terriers actually move up in the standings. Obviously, it's still very early in the season, only 5 games played, but the Terriers do move up to 7 points on the season and now move up to first place in the MJHL, tied with the Selkirk Steelers at 7 points. In the other game this afternoon, the Winnipeg Monarchs got their first win of the season, beating the Northern Manitoba Blizzard 6-2. One other game tonight. Dauphin will be heading to Wewisikampo to take on the Wolverines. That one at 7:30. And based on all the standings, the Terriers will remain in first place, tied for first, at the end of the night tonight. Still your High Tech Industries post-game show. We're going to hand out the Pharma Save of the Game and more coming up in just a moment. 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
0: Back here at the Selkirk Recreational Complex, Cody Buehler with you. 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Terriers definitely did have chances, and one of them came in that second period. Hudson Honey comes diving across, makes a huge stretch kick save, keeps it tied at that point. Ultimately, Terriers would win in overtime, but his highlight reel save kept his team in it, gave them a chance to win, but the offense couldn't get it done today for Selkirk. And so Hudson Honey, goaltender for the Selkirk Steelers, picks up the PharmaSave of the game. This is your Hi-Tech Industries post-game show. Again, the Portage Terriers with the win now off for a couple of days. They don't play again until Sunday when they host the Dauphin Kings at 6:30. If you want to get tickets for that, you can do so at tickets.portageterriers.com. 50-50 has already started at terriers5050.com. Hope to see you there on Sunday. Well, that will do it for me here this afternoon from Selkirk. Signing off for today, I'm Cody Buehler. Keep your stick on the ice.
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14: I'm William Prince. Thank you for joining me for A Day to Listen. This year, we reflect on 10 years since the release of Gord Downie's Secret Path. As we listen to the experiences and perspectives of Indigenous peoples throughout the day, we're also thinking about what it means to turn what we learn into meaningful change. You know, as a performer, I meet a lot of people after shows. And one of the best ways to connect with anybody is just to ask their name and where they're from. It humanizes the whole encounter rather than putting anyone on any kind of pedestal. It levels out our power and connects us on a human level to just say, hey, I see you. I want to know you and I want to know where you're from, because that part of you is important and not entirely indicative of who you are today and where you will end up. I hope that I'm a testament to that. I come from the Pegwas First Nation. I grew up in a home without running water. We didn't have it all figured out. We were not wealthy by any means, but we always had great connection in our family. I was fortunate not to be raised in a house afflicted by alcoholism. And so I think it set me on a path that led me to this place I am today. Very, very fortunate to do what I love every day for a living, and to use my voice in some small way to share and reflect on the importance of days like today. And being a part of A Day to Listen over the past years has just been so meaningful to me. And this is my small piece of action. If I can sit here with you today and share the stories of so many inspiring other creators and thinkers around me, moving this narrative in a positive direction, this is what it means to honor truth with action, to be here, to be present. And sometimes that action can be listening. So I thank you. I thank you for being here with us today and doing just that.

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1: 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I'm William Prince, and this is a day to listen.
2: Clear tonight and plus 4. Tomorrow it'll be sunny and 15. On Friday, sunshine 17 degrees, and then cloudy for Saturday with a high of 16. Current weather conditions can be found anytime on the Napa Auto Parts Portage Prairie weather page on your Portage online app. I'm Judy Peters.
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0: 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Thank you for joining me for A Day to Listen. JP Gladue has spent decades working at the intersection of Indigenous communities, business, and industry. Coming up, he'll share what genuine participation can look like, why responsibility to the land matters, and what he hopes the future holds for the next generation of Indigenous business leaders. 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
12: It's up to us to acknowledge the true history of this land and take meaningful action toward reconciliation. 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

0: Stephanie Tornak-Gilbert is an Inuk registered nurse and public health leader from Igloolik, Nunavut. She has spent more than a decade working in northern healthcare, where she sees the importance of placing community wellness, local priorities, and relationships at the center of care. Stephanie believes healthcare workers need to understand the history of colonialism and structural racism, and how those systems continue to shape the experiences of Indigenous peoples today. Coming up, she shares why understanding that history is an important part of providing better care. I'm William Prince, and this is A Day to Listen.
1: On Crescent Road stands a building many people in Portage have known all their lives. For generations of Indigenous children, it was a residential school. I'm Ryan Simpson, and this is 70 Years of News, the stories that shaped us. The school's history reaches back to the 1880s. The building that remains today opened in 1915 and operated until 1975. Portage educator and historian James Kostichuk says the children were part of the community, but their experiences were poorly understood by many of the others around them.
2: Let's just take a simple fact that we'll both agree on, and that's that children were removed from their homes and their families against their will, and then sent away, sometimes not to be seen for many years or until they reached adult. I think we'd agree that's terrible. And I think that's the message that is sometimes lost when all this other stuff comes out in the message. But the simplicity is just that they took kids from their homes. And I said, if you have a child, you know what that would feel like.
1: Today, the building is now home to the National Indigenous Residential School Museum of Canada, on land held by Long Plains First Nation. Survivors' stories are being preserved and shared in the place where the history happened. Kostichuk has also seen the grounds become a place for community gatherings.
2: Long Plains First Nation has really made an effort to cleanse it, for lack of a better word. They have decided that that will be the place where they hold celebrations. I've attended, you know, several events there on the grounds, and they're not letting the story of residential schools dictate who they are or what their relationship will be to the community. And I think that's the good news story. You know, they're taking something that was bad and trying to make it something positive. That's a good news story, I think.
1: Today, the National Day for Truth and Reconciliation, residents are taking part in events that are happening on those grounds, a day of learning and remembrance. For 70 years, CFRY has been telling the stories that shape Portage La Prairie. This is 70 Years of News.
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12: Good day, cattle producers. This is Blaine Houston reporting from the Gladstone Auction Mart for Tuesday, September 29th. We sold 1,365 head yesterday here in Haparock. I'd call the market fairly steady to a bit higher than what we seen last week. We had about 65 butcher cattle to start the day off, and here's how they sold. D1 to D2 cows, 190 to 215. D3 older type cows, 120 to 189. Feeding type cows, 210 to 230. Bulls were 220 to 240. Here's how things shaped up on the feeder side of things. 3 to 400 pound steers were 850 to 955. 4 to 500 pound steers, 695 to 780. 5 to 6 weight, 630 to 687. 6 to 7 weight, 520 to 614. 7 to 8 weight, 45 to 562. 8 to 9 weights, 425 to 528. 9 to 1,000 pound big steers were 415 to 480. On the heifer side, 3 to 400 pound heifers, 650 to 747 and 50. 4 to 5 weight heifers, 575 to 660. 5 to 6 weight heifers, 510 to $6. 6 to 7 weight, 490 to 551. 7 to 8 weight, 410 to $5. 8 to 9 weight heifers were 385 to 457. And 9 to 1,000 pounds were 350 to 438. Plainer type cattle, cattle with horns, and bulls continue to see discounts. Here are a couple market highlights from yesterday's sale. 21 black and red yearling steers weigh 950 pounds and cash their ticket in at $462 a pound, $4,389 a head. 18 black and red steer calves come in the ring weighing 688 pounds and brought $558 a pound, $3,839 a head. We had 4 full triloads of 900 to 925 pound yearling heifers, and they topped out at $4,046 a head. 7 black and red heifer calves weigh 624 pounds and bring 512 and a half a pound, which is $3,198 a head. Hopefully that gives you a good idea of how the market shaped up. Our next sale is next Tuesday, October 6th. If you have cattle to market, give us a call at the office at 204-385-2537. We are starting our butcher sales next Friday as well. Our sales are filling up, so if you would like to get your cattle in, please get them booked in. Gladstone Auction Mart, where the market rocks. This has been Blaine Houston with the Gladstone Auction Mart for the week of September 29th. Thank you for listening, and thank you for being a part of our industry.
13: A mix of sun and cloud today, a high of 16 degrees. Clear tonight and plus 4. Tomorrow it'll be sunny and 15. On Friday, sunshine 17 degrees, and then cloudy for Saturday with a high of 16. Current weather conditions can be found anytime on the Napa Auto Parts Portage Prairie weather page on your Portage online app. I'm Judy Peters.
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0: This is A Day to Listen. I'm William Prince. This year's theme is honoring truth with action, listening to Indigenous voices, learning from truths of our shared history, and asking what we can do to help move reconciliation forward.
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15: A mix of sun and cloud today, a high of 16 degrees. Clear tonight and plus 4. Tomorrow it'll be sunny and 15. On Friday, sunshine 17 degrees, and then cloudy for Saturday with a high of 16. Current weather conditions can be found anytime on the Napa Auto Parts Portage of Prairie weather page on your Portage online app. I'm Judy Peters.
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2: 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We'll hear more from Stephanie next. 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
9: Clear tonight and plus 4. Tomorrow it'll be sunny and 15. On Friday, sunshine 17 degrees and then cloudy for Saturday with a high of 16. Current weather conditions can be found anytime on the Napa Auto Parts Portage or Prairie weather page on your Portage online app. I'm Judy Peters.

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14: Clear tonight and plus 4. Tomorrow it'll be sunny and 15. On Friday, sunshine 17 degrees and then cloudy for Saturday with a high of 16. Current weather conditions can be found anytime on the Napa Auto Parts Portage Prairie weather page on your Portage online app. I'm Judy Peters.

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